0: of the bill, with Senate changes including labor requirements and corporate tax provisions that Governor Mike Dunleavy and some House leaders say could jeopardize the project's financial viability. The six-member conference committee made up of House and Senate lawmakers has now been appointed to negotiate a compromise. Supporters say the incentives are necessary to attract investment and make the project feasible, while skeptics want more clarity on the project's economics and long-term benefits for Alaska. The Alaska legislature is set to gain 16 additional housing units in Juneau after the Juneau Community Foundation donated three apartment buildings as part of an effort to support the state capital's long-term presence in the city. The donation includes 16 two-bedroom apartments located in the Star Hill and Chicken Ridge neighborhoods. The foundation will purchase and renovate the buildings before transferring them to the legislature. The new units will complement the Assembly Building, a 33-unit legislative housing complex donated in 2022. Supporters say the added housing is especially important during summer special sessions when Juneau's tourism season makes lodging scarce and expensive. With most lawmakers living outside the capital, the additional apartments are intended to improve housing availability and help legislative operations function more smoothly. Lawmakers unanimously approved accepting the donation, with supporters calling it another example of Juneau's commitment to supporting the legislature. A dead fin whale was discovered draped over the bow of a cruise ship when it arrived at a dock in Seward on Friday, prompting a federal investigation and a scientific examination to determine how the endangered animal died. The whale, a 61-foot adult female, was found on the ship's bulbous bow after the vessel arrived in the South Central Alaska port on June 19th. A local marine towing company later moved the whale to a nearby beach where biologists are conducting a necropsy, or an animal autopsy. Officials are working with the Alaska Sea Life Center to examine the whale and determine its cause of death. Preliminary findings indicate the whale was pregnant at the time of its death. Authorities have asked the public to avoid the beach where the necropsy is taking place. The NOAA Fisheries Office of Law Enforcement has opened an investigation into the incident. Officials are asking anyone with information about the whale's death to contact the agency's 24-hour enforcement hotline. Fin whales are listed as endangered under the Endangered Species Act. They are the second largest animals on Earth and can grow to more than 80 feet in length. The necropsy is expected to provide additional information about the whale's health and the circumstances surrounding its death. Juneau residents are being encouraged to monitor conditions at Suicide Basin ahead of this year's anticipated Glacial Lake Outburst flood. The City and Borough of Juneau is highlighting the National Weather Service's online monitoring page, which provides weekly updates on basin water levels, current and historical observations, flood forecasting information, and interactive tools showing potential impacts if a flood were to occur.
1: If you didn't know already, the National Weather Service plays a vital and critical role in monitoring and forecasting these Glacial Lake Outbursts floods. One way that the residents can stay tuned on any impactful information and conditions is from the Suicide Basin Monitoring page.
0: National Weather Service officials say the website will continue to be updated throughout the summer as new data becomes available from the U.S. Geological Survey. The resource is designed to help residents stay informed and prepare for possible flooding in the Mendenhall Valley. Community members can also learn more at a National Weather Service open house scheduled for the 27th from noon to 4 p.m., where forecasters will answer questions and discuss this year's flood outlook. Now you're up to date with News of the North. I'm Grace Dumas.
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3: Our shower chances will really be back on the increase Wednesday night through the end of the week. A few hit or miss rain showers overnight, otherwise cloudy skies, an overnight low near 50. Slight chance of a shower or two on Wednesday, but most of the day should be on the drier side, a high into the upper 50s. Clouds and scattered showers on Wednesday night, overnight low near 50. Then showers will be back with us on Thursday, and Friday highs will be in the mid to upper 50s. I'm Sitka Media Center staff meteorologist Sally Russell.
4: And here's your cruise ship report for Tuesday, June 23rd. From 10:30 a.m. to 6:30 p.m., it's the Serenade of the Seas, with the possibility of 2,100 passengers. And that's your cruise ship report for Tuesday, June 23rd.
5: ABC News, I'm Wayne Cabot. The Republican-controlled Senate hands President Trump a rare rebuke
6: voting to deny him war powers for Iran. The resolution passing on the 10th try. Mitch McConnell not present because of a hospitalization. The White House says the resolution means nothing because there are no hostilities presently. Connecticut Senator Richard Blumenthal says the Trump deal is good for Iran.
7: The frozen assets that now will be released to the Iranians to be used as they wish, not to buy American agricultural products.
6: The administration can continue to remove information from National Park Service sites that it says improperly disparaged Americans, past or living. Federal appeals court now pausing a lower court ruling that required the exhibits to be restored by the 4th of July. The first player to score in six different World Cup tournaments with a goal today, Cristiano Ronaldo. This is ABC News. Word of Epstein's revenge.
8: After Microsoft co-founder Bill Gates tried to end his relationship with Jeffrey Epstein, the convicted sex offender attempted to use compromising information about Gates' extramarital affairs to force his way back into Gates' life, he told the House Oversight Committee earlier this month, according to a transcript of the closed-door testimony released Tuesday. Gates, according to the transcript, said Epstein used an advisor to send him veiled threats, appeared to coach Gates' advisor on how to potentially blackmail him, and mixed fact and fiction to leverage compromising information against the software billionaire. Peter Harlambous, ABC News.
6: A dreadlocked Rastafarian cannot sue the Louisiana prison guards who cut his hair. The Supreme Court says federal law protecting religious rights does not permit inmates to sue for damages. ESPN is reporting that the NHL is looking at Houston and Austin for possible expansion to Texas. Wayne Cabot, ABC News.
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0: That's Holiday. It's Madonna. Adam Sandler celebrating his 23rd anniversary to his wife, Jackie. He hired a skywriter. Had a little skywriting that says 2-3 for 23 years. A, and then the heart, J, for his wife, Jackie. And then he also wrote happy 23rd anniversary on Instagram. Boy, Adam Sandler raising the bar for us guys.
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0: Magic from the cars. Speaking of cars, they say only about 18% of us can drive standard transmission vehicles these days, stick shifts. 18% of people. I'll admit I can do it. I don't do it well, so I don't do it often.
1: ABC News, I'm Dave Packer. President Trump says Tehran agreed to nuclear inspections. Iran insists it's made no such promise. Secretary of State Marco Rubio, after landing in Abu Dhabi, says he can't answer why the Iranians are saying what they're saying publicly.
2: We know what they agreed to. I don't know why they have to say the things they say. Whatever their internal or domestic politics is, I guess they'll navigate it. But we know what they agreed to do, and now they'll either do it or they won't.
1: A symbolic vote in the Senate today adopting a House-passed Iran War Powers Resolution. Four Republicans joining Democrats to say that the Iran war must stop unless the White House seeks congressional approval. The White House says that vote has, quote, no significance. In a 6-3 decision today, the Supreme Court rejecting Rastafarian former inmate's bid to sue for damages after he was forcibly shaved bald in prison. Police in Chico, California say that the 18-year-old suspect in a library shooting that left two people dead wanted to carry out a, quote, Columbine-style massacre. This is ABC News.
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0: Well, rock and roll with Seeger. How about one from the best-selling album until Thriller came along? So in the late 70s, this was the best-selling album till Thriller from Michael Jackson came along in the early 80s. Saturday Night Fever, it's one of the big songs from that coming up.
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2: From the capital city, I'm Grace Dumas, and here are the stories we're following this hour. Lawmakers are back in special session as efforts continue to advance the proposed Alaska LNG project. The legislature convened a second special session on Saturday after negotiations over the major tax incentive package stalled at the end of the first session. The dispute centers on House Bill 381, which would provide tax relief aimed at helping move the long-discussed natural gas pipeline project forward. The House and Senate passed different versions of the bill, with Senate changes including labor requirements and corporate tax provisions that Governor Mike Dunleavy and some House leaders say could jeopardize the project's financial viability. The six-member conference committee made up of House and Senate lawmakers has now been appointed to negotiate a compromise. Supporters say the incentives are necessary to attract investment and make the project feasible, while skeptics want more clarity on the project's economics and long-term benefits for Alaska. The Alaska legislature is set to gain 16 additional housing units in Juneau after the Juneau Community Foundation donated three apartment buildings as part of an effort to support the state capital's long-term presence in the city. The donation includes 16 two-bedroom apartments located in the Star Hill and Chicken Ridge neighborhoods. The foundation will purchase and renovate the buildings before transferring them to the legislature. The new units will complement the Assembly Building, a 33-unit legislative housing complex donated in 2022. Supporters say the added housing is especially important during summer special sessions when Juneau's tourism season makes lodging scarce and expensive. With most lawmakers living outside the capital, the additional apartments are intended to improve housing availability and help legislative operations function more smoothly. Lawmakers unanimously approved accepting the donation, with supporters calling it another example of Juneau's commitment to supporting the legislature. A dead fin whale was discovered draped over the bow of a cruise ship when it arrived at a dock in Seward on Friday, prompting a federal investigation and a scientific examination to determine how the endangered animal died. The whale, a 61-foot adult female, was found on the ship's bulbous bow after the vessel arrived in the South Central Alaska port on June 19th. A local marine towing company later moved the whale to a nearby beach where biologists are conducting a necropsy, or an animal autopsy. Officials are working with the Alaska Sea Life Center to examine the whale and determine its cause of death. Preliminary findings indicate the whale was pregnant at the time of its death. Authorities have asked the public to avoid the beach where the necropsy is taking place. The NOAA Fisheries Office of Law Enforcement has opened an investigation into the incident. Officials are asking anyone with information about the whale's death to contact the agency's 24-hour enforcement hotline. Fin whales are listed as endangered under the Endangered Species Act. They are the second largest animals on Earth and can grow to more than 80 feet in length. The necropsy is expected to provide additional information about the whale's health and the circumstances surrounding its death. Juneau residents are being encouraged to monitor conditions at Suicide Basin ahead of this year's anticipated Glacial Lake Outburst Flood. The City and Borough of Juneau is highlighting the National Weather Service's online monitoring page, which provides weekly updates on basin water levels, current and historical observations, flood forecasting information, and interactive tools showing potential impacts if a flood were to occur.
3: If you didn't know already, the National Weather Service plays a vital and critical role in monitoring and forecasting these Glacial Lake Outburst floods. One way that the residents can stay tuned on any impactful information and conditions is from the Suicide Basin Monitoring page.
2: National Weather Service officials say the website will continue to be updated throughout the summer as new data becomes available from the U.S. Geological Survey. The resource is designed to help residents stay informed and prepare for possible flooding in the Mendenhall Valley. Community members can also learn more at a National Weather Service open house scheduled for the 27th from noon to 4 p.m., where forecasters will answer questions and discuss this year's flood outlook. Now you're up to date with News of the North. I'm Grace Dumas.
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4: Our shower chances will really be back on the increase Wednesday night through the end of the week. A few hit or miss rain showers overnight, otherwise cloudy skies, an overnight low near 50. Slight chance of a shower or two on Wednesday, but most of the day should be on the drier side, a high into the upper 50s. Clouds and scattered showers on Wednesday night, overnight low near 50. Then showers will be back with us on Thursday, and Friday highs will be in the mid to upper 50s. I'm Sitka Media Center staff meteorologist Sally Russell.
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6: ABC News, I'm Dave Packer. President Trump says Tehran agreed to nuclear inspections. Iran insists it's made no such promise. Secretary of State Marco Rubio, after landing in Abu Dhabi, says he can't answer why the Iranians are saying what they're saying publicly.
7: We know what they agreed to. I don't know why they have to say the things they say. Whatever their internal or domestic politics is, I guess they'll navigate it. But we know what they agreed to do, and now they'll either do it or they won't.
6: A symbolic vote in the Senate today, adopting a House-passed Iran War Powers Resolution. Four Republicans joining Democrats to say that the Iran war must stop unless the White House seeks congressional approval. The White House says that vote has, quote, no significance. In a 6-3 decision today, the Supreme Court rejecting Rastafarian former inmate's bid to sue for damages after he was forcibly shaved bald in prison. Police in Chico, California say that the 18-year-old suspect in a library shooting that left two people dead wanted to carry out a, quote, Columbine-style massacre. This is ABC News. Since the flesh-eating pest was detected near the U.S.-Mexico border earlier this month, the number of New World screwworm cases has risen to 16. Agricultural and animal health experts are taking their fight to the sky.
8: On a South Texas ranch, those on the front line in the battle against New World screwworm show off the drones that are buzzing over ranches and open fields.
9: Being able to look at animals that may have different behaviors or possible infestation.
8: Rear Admiral Michael Schmoyer is Washington's New World screwworm directorate. Drone-mounted surveillance gear can detect whether wild or domesticated animals have open wounds and possible screwworm infestation. Jim Ryan, ABC News.
6: It's NBA draft day at New York's Barclays Center, the home of the Brooklyn Nets, and the Washington Wizards hold the first overall pick. Analysts say the first pick could be either BYU forward A.J. DeBanksta or Kansas guard Darren Peterson, who each play just one season of college hoops. Dave Packer, ABC News.
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Hey, it's Ryan Chase. Hope you're enjoying all the tunes for your Tuesday. Coming up, Debbie Gibson, Only in My Dreams, also Aerosmith and Their Sweet Emotion. Right now, The Proclaimers. We come.

0: Aerosmith, Sweet Emotion. I'm Ryan Chase. Hey, if you thought blacked out cars were cool before, wait until you see this. I guess scientists in China, they have developed a car paint that is so dark it absorbs nearly every bit of visible light that it hits. We're talking almost 100% gone. The result is kind of crazy too. Any car coated in this completely loses its three-dimensional shape. It just looks like a flat black hole on wheels with nothing visible but the headlights and tires. Coolest thing we've seen all week. And I'd be lying if we said we didn't want one.
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0: Pretenders, Brass in Pocket. I'm Ryan Chase. The next time somebody gives you grief for playing video games too much, you can tell them this story. They now say adults who play big open world adventure games feel way less lonely and handle everyday stress a whole lot better than people who don't play at all. Turns out exploring virtual worlds actually builds real mental strength and self-control and emotional resilience in the real world. Experts say mixing tough exploration games with more relaxing ones is basically a balanced diet for your brain. And honestly, that is the best homework we have ever been assigned.
1: ABC News, I'm Dave Packer. The Senate yesterday, then the House this evening, approving one of the most far-reaching pieces of housing legislation to come up for a vote in more than 35 years. The 21st Century Road to Housing Act, in part, limits corporations' ability to buy single

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0: Soul Asylum Runaway Train. I'm Ryan Chase. 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Maybe it's a random word you drop at a boring party that means, get me out of here right now. Or a totally innocent phrase you and your spouse use in front of the kids that means something completely different once they go to bed. It's like your own private language. Honestly, it might be one of the best parts of being in a long-term relationship.
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1: ABC News, I'm Dave Packer. The Senate yesterday, then the House this evening, approving one of the most far-reaching pieces of housing legislation to come up for a vote in more than 35 years. The 21st Century Road to Housing Act, in part, limits corporations' ability to buy single-family homes. The president's expected to sign it. The Senate late today approving for the first time a bipartisan war powers resolution in a rebuke of President Trump over the war in Iran. The vote 50-48, four Republicans joining Democrats, including Senator Bill Cassidy.
2: The reason I voted for them in the first place is I feel like Congress needs to have more input into the policies that are being made. And I feel like this is the only way I can make that point.
1: The resolution does not have the force of law. The White House says the vote has, quote, no significance. Meanwhile, mixed signals about the Iran peace deal. President Trump says that Tehran has agreed to nuclear inspections. Iran insists it's made no such promise. This is ABC News. There is a new loudest person in the world, and shockingly not a politician.
3: Who's the loudest man on earth? Joseph McGrail Baitup, an Australian air conditioning cleaner and an honorary town crier.
4: My lords, my ladies and gentlemen, welcome to Canberra!
3: That's him in his role as town crier. It was a different yell of the word now at 122.4 decibels that won him the Guinness World Record last week. To do it, he beat out the previous loudest person in the world, a schoolteacher from Northern Ireland who yelled quiet at 121.7 decibels, similar to the sound of a jet taking off. Sherry Preston, ABC News.
1: Iran's national soccer team is getting some relief after complaining of unfair restrictions by Homeland Security for travel to their World Cup matches in the U.S. They'll now be allowed to arrive 2 days ahead of playing. The Iranian team plays Egypt and Seattle Friday for the top spot in their group. Dave Packer, ABC News.
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3: KIFW. Sitka. The news you need. The music you love.

Here we are Tuesday. The week actually has some momentum now. Not just the idea of it, real momentum. You can feel it if you stop pushing against it for a second. Just let it move. I'm Ryan Chase with Cindy Lauper.

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0: So here's one that probably hits close to home if you've ever worked in an office before. There's a woman online who says her coworker had been complaining about back pain every single day for weeks. So she finally spoke up and suggested maybe raising her monitor since she was hunched over a screen that sat a foot below eye level all day. Well, the coworker went quiet, told her she was being dismissive, and now half the office thinks she was out of line. Well, the internet's kind of split on this one. Some say she was genuinely trying to help, and there's nothing wrong with that. Others say you shouldn't assume you know what's causing someone's pain without knowing a full picture. So I'm curious, was she helpful or was she out of line?
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3: 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Come a bit early. The route is new this year due to construction on Lake Street. We will have handouts for the route. The route is basically the same with a few changes off of Edgecombe Drive. We will go out to the wreck and turn around and back to town. Invite your friends with old cars to come join the parade. Questions, Jeff, 747-4821.
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0: Ace of Base, Don't Turn Around. I'm Ryan Chase. The internet has a new weight loss hack, and this one involves something already sitting in most kitchen cabinets. Get this. People are mixing unflavored gelatin into warm water before meals, and they're calling it natural Ozempic. The idea is that it thickens in your stomach and makes you feel full faster, so you eat less. Well, doctors and dietitians say the Ozempic comparison is a massive stretch. It won't burn fat or work anything like actual weight loss medication. At best, it might take the edge off your appetite a little, but do not cancel your gym membership over a pack of Jell-O.
1: ABC News, I'm Dave Packer. The Senate yesterday, then the House this evening, approving one of the most far-reaching pieces of housing legislation to come up for a vote in more than 35 years. The 21st Century Road to Housing Act, in part, limits corporations' ability to buy single-family homes. The president's expected to sign it. The Senate late today approving for the first time a bipartisan war powers resolution in a rebuke of President Trump over the war in Iran. The vote 50-48, four Republicans joining Democrats, including Senator Bill Cassidy.
2: The reason I voted for them in the first place is I feel like Congress needs to have more input into the policies that are being made. And I feel like this is the only way I can make that point.
1: The resolution does not have the force of law. The White House says the vote has, quote, no significance. Meanwhile, mixed signals about the Iran peace deal. President Trump says that Tehran has agreed to nuclear inspections. Iran insists it's made no such promise. This is ABC News.
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Twisted Sister. 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I'm Ryan Chase. Hotel breakfasts are suddenly the hottest thing on social media, and honestly, it makes total sense. People are posting the whole setup, the tray, the pastries, the coffee, that slow, unhurried morning where nobody's rushing you out the door.

0: racking up millions of views, too. And they say it's blowing up because it feels luxurious without being out of reach, unlike a private jet or a five-star resort that most of us will never see. When you think about how most of us actually eat breakfast, like standing over the sink or skipping it entirely, that slow hotel morning starts to feel like the most indulgent thing in the world.
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2: Our shower chances will really be back on the increase Wednesday night through the end of the week. A few hit or miss rain showers overnight, otherwise cloudy skies, an overnight low near 50. Slight chance of a shower or two on Wednesday, but most of the day should be on the drier side, a high into the upper 50s. Clouds and scattered showers on Wednesday night, overnight low near 50. Then showers will be back with us on Thursday, and Friday highs will be in the mid to upper 50s. I'm Sitka Media Center staff meteorologist Sally Russell.
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1: ABC News, I'm Dave Packer. For the first time since the Iran war began, both the Senate and the House passing a war powers resolution. On the House floor, some expressing their concerns over the ongoing talks in Iran with Iran in Switzerland. Democratic leader Richard Blumenthal.
2: The frozen assets that now will be released to the Iranians to be used as they wish, not to buy American agricultural products.
1: Senator Blumenthal on the floor. Congress has jumped a hurdle that could make the 21st Century Road to Housing Act law. The House tonight following the Senate passing the bill. It would increase the housing supply by restricting Wall Street investors from buying single-family homes and cutting red tape to build new homes. Sources say mass firings are underway tonight at the National Intelligence Director's office. Trump loyalist Bill Pulte appearing to follow through on his promise to cut hundreds of jobs after taking over the agency just last week, despite no intelligence experience. This is ABC News. Bill Gates told lawmakers earlier this month that Jeffrey Epstein was plotting to blackmail him about his extramarital affairs.
3: After Microsoft co-founder Bill Gates tried to end his relationship with Jeffrey Epstein, the convicted sex offender attempted to use compromising information about Gates' extramarital affairs to force his way back into Gates' life, he told the House Oversight Committee earlier this month, according to a transcript of the closed-door testimony released Tuesday. Gates, according to the transcript, said Epstein used an advisor to send him veiled threats, appeared to coach Gates' advisor on how to potentially blackmail him, and mixed fact and fiction to leverage compromising information against the software billionaire. Peter Harlambous, ABC News.
1: Startup Catalyst Space is teaming up with NASA to try to rescue NASA's Swift Space Telescope. Swift's orbit is decaying, which could send it crashing back to Earth. Catalyst's robotic spacecraft Link will push Swift into a more stable orbit for 10 more years of mission. Dave Packer, ABC News.
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0: The news you need. The music you love. KIFW. Sitka.

If you've already moved the ball forward on something this week, even something small, that's Tuesday doing its job, and so are you. Well done. I'm Ryan Chase. Coming up, Paul McCartney and Bonnie Tyler. Right now, it's CC Peniston.

0: Bonnie Tyler, Total Eclipse of the Heart. I'm Ryan Chase. Turns out when you eat might matter almost as much as what you eat. That's worth paying attention to. They now say that people who skip meals or eat at random times significantly more likely to deal with symptoms of depression compared to people who stick to a consistent schedule. Skipping breakfast in particular seems to make things worse. Scientists think it comes down to how irregular eating messes with your body's internal clock and the processes that regulate your mood. It's not a cure-all, but keeping a regular meal schedule might be one of the easiest small things you can do for your mental health every single day.
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0: Matchbox 20, 3 a.m. It's Ryan Chase. I think we've all had that flight where you just stare at the ceiling and wonder what you did to deserve this seat. My wife sadly lived that coming back from Vegas last week. She got the middle seat, no escape, completely surrounded. On one side of her, a woman cackling at her iPad the entire flight, like she was watching the funniest thing ever recorded. No headphones, just raw, unfiltered laughter inches from her face. And on the other side, a guy who had clearly pre-gamed at the airport bar and who waited until the exact moment the wheels hit the runway to stand up and scream, "Yeehaw! Ride 'em, cowboy!" at full volume. She made it home, barely.
1: ABC News, I'm Dave Packer. Primaries today in South Carolina, Maryland, Utah, and New York. New York City Mayor Zoran Mamdani has weighed in on some congressional races. And tonight, ABC News can project that Mamdani-endorsed City Comptroller Brad Lander will be the Democratic nominee in New York's 10th Congressional District. And we're watching a very close race in New York 13 between Mamdani-supported Darylisa Avila Chevalier and incumbent Adriano Espaillat. President Trump says that Tehran has agreed to nuclear inspections. Iran insists it's made no such promise. And leaving Switzerland, Secretary of State Marco Rubio has arrived in Abu Dhabi to speak with Gulf allies about the Iran deal.
2: We want to hear their thoughts, especially in the aftermath of this weekend in Switzerland, and make sure that their views are taken into account in every decision that we make.
1: Police in Chico, California say the suspect in a deadly library shooting wanted to carry out a, quote, Columbine-style massacre. Investigators say two people were killed. A juvenile was injured in last night's shooting. This is ABC News.
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0: And there is a robot sitting in a parking garage, absolutely covered in glory. And by glory, we mean absolutely nothing. The Dublin Police Department just retired their Nightscope security robot after 10 months on the job, during which it made zero arrests, zero tickets, and filed zero police reports. It did, however, roll around looking very important and blinking its lights, which apparently cost the city around $67,000 after reimbursements. Now, police officially said it did not meet operational needs, which is the most polite way anyone has ever said they bought a very expensive, very useless disco ball on wheels. Rest in peace to the Dubbot. You protected nothing, and you did it with style.
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2: Our shower chances will really be back on the increase Wednesday night through the end of the week. A few hit or miss rain showers overnight, otherwise cloudy skies, an overnight low near 50. Slight chance of a shower or two on Wednesday, but most of the day should be on the drier side, a high into the upper 50s. Clouds and scattered showers on Wednesday night, overnight low near 50, then showers will be back with us on Thursday and Friday. Highs will be in the mid to upper 50s. I'm Sitka Media Center staff meteorologist Sally Russell.
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1: ABC News, I'm Dave Packer. Primaries today in South Carolina, Maryland, Utah, and New York. New York City Mayor Zoran Mamdani has weighed in on some congressional races. And tonight, ABC News can project that Mamdani-endorsed City Comptroller Brad Lander will be the Democratic nominee in New York's 10th Congressional District. And we're watching a very close race in New York 13 between Mamdani-supported Darylisa Avila Chevalier and incumbent Adriano Espaillat. President Trump says that Tehran has agreed to nuclear inspections. Iran insists it's made no such promise. And leaving Switzerland, Secretary of State Marco Rubio has arrived in Abu Dhabi to speak with Gulf allies about the Iran deal.
2: We want to hear their thoughts, especially in the aftermath of this weekend in Switzerland, and make sure that their views are taken into account in every decision that we make.
1: Police in Chico, California say the suspect in a deadly library shooting wanted to carry out a, quote, Columbine-style massacre. Investigators say two people were killed. A juvenile was injured in last night's shooting. This is ABC News. In a broadly bipartisan vote, the U.S. Senate approved one of the most far-reaching pieces of housing legislation to come up for a vote in more than 35 years. And then it passed the House tonight, but that Senate vote not unanimous.
3: The Senate last night passed it with overwhelming bipartisan support. Five Republican senators voted against the bill. Among them, Florida Senator Rick Scott, who tells Fox News he doesn't think it'll help.
4: It's at the local level.
5: As a final step, the president's signature would make this bill law. Christiana Cordero, ABC News, Washington.
1: And the president is expected to sign it into law. 17 states and the National Association of Wholesale Distributors are suing California to block the state's strict recycling law aimed at reducing plastic packaging. A 2022 state law requires companies to scale back single-use plastics and make packaging recyclable or compostable. The federal suit claims that the new rules will increase prices of everyday necessities for consumers. Dave Packer, ABC News.
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Hey, hey, hey, my kinfolk. Welcome to Tuesday on The Maverick. We are just having a good time. We're here for great music. We're here for some laughs. Maybe you'll learn a little something. Probably not, but maybe. At least I've got great music. Thanks for streaming us, too. All night long until midnight happens here on The Maverick.

0: It is June 21st. Welcome, welcome, welcome. Today is International Widow's Day. This can be so difficult, especially if you've been with your spouse for a very, very long time. My aunt is a new widow, and she just joined a widow's club. So she and some ladies, they have chosen to become each other's support system, making sure to go out together, go to events and see movies, go to dinner together. I just love that. I love that for women. So if you have found yourself in that position, or you know someone who is a widow, show them a little extra love today.
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0: Another day and more FIFA World Cup coverage. Who's been watching? Show of hands. Lionel Messi has officially broken the FIFA World Cup all-time goals record. Good for him. What is the record? It is now 18.
1: ABC News, I'm Dave Packer. A symbolic vote in the Senate today adopting a House-passed Iran War Powers Resolution, 50-48. It also passed the House. While it won't do much to curb the White House from striking Iran, it does sound a strong message to President Trump. And the president's threatening to cancel negotiations with Iran if they do not agree to long-term nuclear inspections.
2: If Iran's reasonable, if they're smart, otherwise we'll have to finish the job, which will take about maybe less than a week.
1: While the president says Tehran already agreed to those inspections, Iran insists it's made no such promise. The U.S. Supreme Court dismissed the case of a Rastafarian inmate who had dreadlocks, which he considers sacred, forcibly cut off. Primaries today in South Carolina, Maryland, Utah, New York. In New York, all the candidates endorsed by Mayor Zoran Mamdani projected to have won, including two congressional districts. One of them, two actually, unseating longtime incumbents. This is ABC News.
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9: 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Inspired by his mother, Bernadine, a local music teacher, Zach began performing at a young age before earning his captain's license and joining the team at Al Marine in Sitka. 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

0: It feels like the NBA season just ended. The finals were just a few weeks ago, and now we're on to the NBA draft. Yes, on ABC and ESPN, round one officially getting started. 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
2: Our shower chances will really be back on the increase Wednesday night through the end of the week. A few hit or miss rain showers overnight, otherwise cloudy skies, an overnight low near 50. Slight chance of a shower or two on Wednesday, but most of the day should be on the drier side, a high into the upper 50s. Clouds and scattered showers on Wednesday night, overnight low near 50, then showers will be back with us on Thursday and Friday. Highs will be in the mid to upper 50s. I'm Sitka Media Center staff meteorologist Sally Russell.
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1: ABC News. I'm Dave Packer. A symbolic vote in the Senate today adopting a House-passed Iran War Powers Resolution, 50-48. It also passed the House. While it won't do much to curb the White House from striking Iran, it does sound a strong message to President Trump. And the president's threatening to cancel negotiations with Iran if they do not agree to long-term nuclear inspections.
2: If Iran's reasonable, if they're smart, otherwise we'll have to finish the job, which will take about maybe less than a week.
1: While the president says Tehran already agreed to those inspections, Iran insists it's made no such promise. The U.S. Supreme Court dismissed the case of a Rastafarian inmate who had dreadlocks, which he considers sacred, forcibly cut off. Primaries today in South Carolina, Maryland, Utah, New York. In New York, all the candidates endorsed by Mayor Zoran Mamdani projected to have won, including two congressional districts. One of them, in fact, two, unseating longtime incumbents. This is ABC News. Jeffrey Epstein's longtime executive secretary, Leslie Groff, telling lawmakers she was unaware of her boss's sex trafficking.
3: Groff told lawmakers that she routinely scheduled massage appointments for her boss, but never booked appointments for anyone she knew to be underage, according to a House Oversight Committee transcript released Tuesday. She told lawmakers, quote, "I thought it was just something he did, like going to the gym." Groff, who worked for Epstein in New York for more than 18 years, was previously described by her boss as a, quote, extension of my brain. She appeared as part of the committee's ongoing inquiry into the federal government's handling of investigations into Epstein and his alleged accomplices. Peter Haralambos, ABC News.
1: A deadly heat wave sweeping across Europe. The heat so extreme, the British Army canceling the changing of the guard at Buckingham Palace and Windsor Castle for the rest of the week. At least 18 people have died in France as temperatures reached into the triple digits. Dave Packer, ABC News.
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You and I are hanging out weekdays together. I play all the best stuff, I promise. Billy Joel's up now. Don't you worry. Got the Eurythmics and Midnight Oil still to come.

0: 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Now, he's a music mogul, and he's been behind some of the biggest stars. He was the one who really launched the career of Whitney Houston. Kelly Clarkson, too. He passed away at age 94, peacefully in his Manhattan home, surrounded by his loved ones.
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0: Madison June and you hanging out together. I love a good biopic. The Michael Jackson biopic was really good. The Whitney Houston one was really good. I just love hearing some of the real backstory on all of our favorite artists and musicians. Madonna's biopic, though, it's been scrapped. She was supposed to write it, direct it, but Universal Studios and Madonna, they were having arguments over the budget. Yep, they did not want to give her a lot of money, and she said she's lived an extraordinary life, and that requires a significant financial commitment in order to tell the story. Oh, I wonder if they can figure this thing out. That would probably be really good.
1: ABC News, I'm Dave Packer. Congress has now passed a war powers resolution to block military action in Iran without congressional approval. Four Republicans in the Senate joined Democrats to pass the resolution, including Louisiana's Bill Cassidy.
2: We are elected representatives, and the need to communicate with the American people and with the Congress, I hope that they will understand that that is what's involved here.
1: President Trump called the vote poorly timed and meaningless. And President Trump's now threatening to cancel negotiations with Iran if they do not agree to long-term nuclear inspections. While the president says Tehran already agreed to that for, quote, infinity, Iran insists it's made no such promise. Primaries Tuesday in South Carolina, Maryland, Utah, and New York. And while he wasn't running, one of the big winners in New York City was Mayor Zoran Mamdani. All of the candidates he endorsed projected to have won in three congressional districts, ousting two sitting congressmen. This is ABC News.
3: 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I've been surfing here since I was a kid. Now, seeing my grandson out on the water, it means everything to me. Watching him and taking in the blue waves, the sea breeze, the blurry horizon.
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2: Our shower chances will really be back on the increase Wednesday night through the end of the week. A few hit or miss rain showers overnight, otherwise cloudy skies and overnight low near 50. Slight chance of a shower or two on Wednesday, but most of the day should be on the drier side, a high into the upper 50s. Clouds and scattered showers on Wednesday night, overnight low near 50. Then showers will be back with us on Thursday and Friday. Highs will be in the mid to upper 50s. I'm Sitka Media Center staff meteorologist Sally Russell.
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1: ABC News, I'm Dave Packer. Congress has now passed a war powers resolution to block military action in Iran without congressional approval. Four Republicans in the Senate joined Democrats to pass the resolution, including Louisiana's Bill Cassidy.
2: We are elected representatives, and the need to communicate with the American people and with the Congress, I hope that they will understand that that is what's involved here.
1: President Trump called the vote poorly timed and meaningless. And President Trump's now threatening to cancel negotiations with Iran if they do not agree to long-term nuclear inspections. While the president says Tehran already agreed to that for, quote, infinity, Iran insists it's made no such promise. Primaries Tuesday in South Carolina, Maryland, Utah, and New York. And while he wasn't running, one of the big winners in New York City was Mayor Zoran Mamdani. All of the candidates he endorsed projected to have won in three congressional districts, ousting two sitting congressmen. This is ABC News. A federal judge says the Trump administration can't block SNAP recipients from buying sugary foods.
3: Judge Amy Berman Jackson agreed with SNAP recipients in five states who sued for the right to buy things like candy and soft drinks using government benefits. The Make America Healthy campaign says taxpayers shouldn't subsidize obesity and diabetes, but the judge sided with the plaintiffs, who said the ban, which is backed by the USDA and Health Secretary RFK Jr., makes it difficult for people with chronic illnesses to access food or drinks necessary to maintain their health, including things they need to manage blood sugar. Wayne Cabot, ABC News.
1: Even with economic uncertainty, donations to charities up in 2025. According to Giving USA's annual report, donors gave U.S. charities $617 billion last year. That's a 3% inflation-adjusted increase over the previous year. Giving increases across the board. Corporations, living individuals, bequests, and foundations all gave more. Dave Packer, ABC News.
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REM on a Tuesday. No one else is playing that. We play the best music, the biggest variety. Madison June is my name, but you can call me Hot Stuff. Here's Donna Summer.

0: Hi, friends. Have you ever heard of the 5-year stranger theory? Let's see if you agree with it. The 5-year stranger theory is an idea that many of the people you interact with today, so people like coworkers, neighbors, friends, they will actually feel like strangers to you in about 5 years. That's because life changes naturally. So you kind of shift maybe who you see if you're involved with your children's school or if you change jobs, if you move. It's often a reminder for people, don't focus so much on yourself. Protect your energy. You might not even see these people in 5 years. It's kind of sad too, isn't it?
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2: 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Come a bit early. The route is new this year due to construction on Lake Street. We will have hound outs for the route. The route is basically the same with a few changes off of Edgecombe Drive. We will go out to the wreck and turn around and back to town. Invite your friends with old cars to come join the parade. Questions, Jeff, 747-4821.
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0: Love, love, love hanging out with you. I love that we have the same taste in music. I am Madison June. You can find me on social media at Madison On Air. Is this really true? According to research, taller people live better lives. I wouldn't know because I'm only 5'5 on a good day in heels. But what do you think? Is that true?
1: ABC News, I'm Dave Packer. Congress has now passed a war powers resolution to block military action in Iran without congressional approval. Four Republicans in the Senate joined Democrats to pass the resolution, including Louisiana's Bill Cassidy.
2: We are elected representatives, and the need to communicate with the American people and with the Congress, I hope that they will understand that that is what's involved here.
1: President Trump called the vote poorly timed and meaningless. And President Trump's now threatening to cancel negotiations with Iran if they do not agree to long-term nuclear inspections. While the president says Tehran already agreed to that for, quote, infinity, Iran insists it's made no such promise. Primaries Tuesday in South Carolina, Maryland, Utah, and New York. And while he wasn't running, one of the big winners in New York City was Mayor Zoran Mamdani. All of the candidates he endorsed projected to have won in three congressional districts, ousting two sitting congressmen. This is ABC News.
3: 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Now, seeing my grandson out on the water, it means everything to me. Watching him and taking in the blue waves, the sea breeze, the blurry horizon.
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0: Today is National Typewriter, and I've got to tell you, one of my favorite Christmas gifts of all time was a typewriter. I was in the third grade, I think. Yeah, that's when I asked for a typewriter. I really thought I was going to be an author. That thing was so heavy, it had its own suitcase. I think it weighed more than I did at the time. Do kids these days even know what a typewriter is? Mine probably don't.
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2: Our shower chances will really be back on the increase Wednesday night through the end of the week. A few hit or miss rain showers overnight, otherwise cloudy skies, an overnight low near 50. Slight chance of a shower or two on Wednesday, but most of the day should be on the drier side, a high into the upper 50s. Clouds and scattered showers on Wednesday night, overnight low near 50, then showers will be back with us on Thursday and Friday. Highs will be in the mid to upper 50s. I'm Sitka Media Center staff meteorologist Sally Russell.
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1: ABC News, I'm Dave Packer. Back from negotiations in Switzerland, Vice President J.D. Vance says Iran will allow international nuclear inspectors into the country as negotiations continue on a potential peace deal.
2: Meanwhile, you have Iran saying that, no, we are not allowing any inspectors to visit those locations, and we don't know what the United States is talking about.
1: ABC's Louis Martinez, who covers the Pentagon. The Senate, for the first time, voting to end the war in Iran. Four Republicans joining Democrats to say the war must stop now unless the White House seeks congressional approval. The vote largely symbolic, but a clear sign of lawmakers' growing frustration. Wednesday marks 5 years since the deadly condo building collapse near Miami. 98 people died when the building in Surfside, Florida came down. Federal investigators say it actually started about 3 weeks before, when connections between the building's garage columns and its pool deck began to fail, leading to a slow-motion collapse. This is ABC News. Tens of millions in Western and Southern Europe are facing dangerous conditions as a life-threatening heat wave continues. ABC Chief International Correspondent James Longham reports from Europe, where Tuesday was
3: France's hottest day on record. Iconic sites like the Eiffel Tower and the Louvre had to close early. Here in the UK, we could reach the highest ever daily June temperature. Hundreds of schools have closed or shortened hours. Rail services have also reduced. And across Europe, drowning deaths have soared as people try to cool off in rivers and lakes. Six people have died in Germany over the weekend and 40 across France in just the past week. Temperatures here are projected to remain around 100 degrees through the end of the week.
1: Startup Catalyst Space is teaming up with NASA to try and rescue NASA's Swift Space Telescope. Swift's orbit is decaying, which could send it into Earth's atmosphere where it would burn up. Catalyst's robotic spacecraft Link will push Swift into a more stable orbit where it can continue its mission for another 10 years. Dave Packer, ABC News.
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When it comes to great music, you're in the right spot. From Loverboy, Working for the Weekend, which we're always doing, to Matthew Wilder. Who else is playing that? No one else is playing Matthew Wilder. Come on. Blind Melon and Shannon too. Just you wait.

0: Raise of hands if you remember Sonic the Hedgehog. Yep, so iconic, such a big part of the 90s. In fact, in 1991, it was released in the US and Europe. It's taken over. I don't think it's ever really waned in popularity. Your kids know who Sonic the Hedgehog is, right?
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0: Madison June is my name. Love hanging out with you. Earlier in the show, we talked about Madonna and how her biopic is on halt, if not completely canceled over budget concerns. But her album, her brand new album released next week, that's still on. July 3rd, mark your calendar, her 15th album. It's called Confessions 2. Haven't heard from Madonna in a while, have we?
1: ABC News, I'm Dave Packer. Back from negotiations in Switzerland, Vice President J.D. Vance says Iran will allow international nuclear inspectors into the country as negotiations continue on a potential peace deal.
2: Meanwhile, you have Iran saying that, no, we are not allowing any inspectors to visit those locations, and we don't know what the United States is talking about.
1: ABC's Louis Martinez, who covers the Pentagon. The Senate, for the first time, voting to end the war in Iran. Four Republicans joining Democrats to say the war must stop now unless the White House seeks congressional approval. The vote largely symbolic, but a clear sign of lawmakers' growing frustration. Wednesday marks 5 years since the deadly condo building collapse near Miami. 98 people died when the building in Surfside, Florida came down. Federal investigators say it actually started about 3 weeks before, when connections between the building's garage columns and its pool deck began to fail, leading to a slow-motion collapse. This is ABC News.
3: Man, I love this place. I've been surfing here since I was a kid. Now, seeing my grandson out on the water, it means everything to me. Watching him and taking in the blue waves, the sea breeze, the blurry horizon.
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3: Our shower chances will really be back on the increase Wednesday night through the end of the week. A few hit or miss rain showers overnight, otherwise cloudy skies, an overnight low near 50. Slight chance of a shower or two on Wednesday, but most of the day should be on the drier side, a high into the upper 50s. Clouds and scattered showers on Wednesday night, overnight low near 50, then showers

0: 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Highs will be in the mid to upper 50s. I'm Sitka Media Center staff meteorologist Sally Russell.
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1: ABC News, I'm Dave Packer. Congress has now passed a war powers resolution to block military action in Iran without congressional approval. Four Republicans in the Senate joined Democrats to pass the resolution, including Louisiana's Bill Cassidy.
2: We are elected representatives, and the need to communicate with the American people and with the Congress, I hope that they will understand that that is what's involved here.
1: President Trump called the vote poorly timed and meaningless. And President Trump's now threatening to cancel negotiations with Iran if they do not agree to long-term nuclear inspections. While the president says Tehran already agreed to that for, quote, infinity, Iran insists it's made no such promise. Primaries Tuesday in South Carolina, Maryland, Utah, and New York. And while he wasn't running, one of the big winners in New York City was Mayor Zoran Mamdani. All of the candidates he endorsed projected to have won in three congressional districts, ousting two sitting congressmen. This is ABC News. A federal judge says the Trump administration can't block SNAP recipients from buying sugary foods.
3: Judge Amy Berman Jackson agreed with SNAP recipients in five states who sued for the right to buy things like candy and soft drinks using government benefits. The Make America Healthy campaign says taxpayers shouldn't subsidize obesity and diabetes, but the judge sided with the plaintiffs, who said the ban, which is backed by the USDA and Health Secretary RFK Jr., makes it difficult for people with chronic illnesses to access food or drinks necessary to maintain their health, including things they need to manage blood sugar. Wayne Cabot, ABC News.
1: Even with economic uncertainty, donations to charities up in 2025. According to GivingUSA's annual report, donors gave U.S. charities $617 billion last year. That's a 3% inflation-adjusted increase over the previous year. Giving increases across the board. Corporations, living individuals, bequests, and foundations all gave more. Dave Packer, ABC News.
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0: ABC News, I'm Dave Packer. Congress has now passed a war powers resolution to block military action in Iran without congressional approval. Four Republicans in the Senate joined Democrats to pass the resolution, including Louisiana's Bill Cassidy.
1: We are elected representatives, and the need to communicate with the American people and with the Congress, I hope that they will understand that that is what's involved here.
0: President Trump called the vote poorly timed and meaningless. And President Trump's now threatening to cancel negotiations with Iran if they do not agree to long-term nuclear inspections. While the president says Tehran already agreed to that for, quote, infinity, Iran insists it's made no such promise. Primaries Tuesday in South Carolina, Maryland, Utah, and New York. And while he wasn't running, one of the big winners in New York City was Mayor Zoran Mamdani. All of the candidates he endorsed projected to have won in three congressional districts, ousting two sitting congressmen. This is ABC News.
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2: We may dodge a raindrop or two today, but a better chance of coverage or showers on Thursday. Mostly cloudy sky. There's a chance of a few morning showers, a high near 60. A few showers with us later on tonight, and overnight low near 50. Clouds and showers on Thursday, a high into the upper 50s. Friday at this point looks dry with clouds, a high low to mid 60s, and then a cloudy and dry one on Saturday, a high just over 60. I'm Sitka Media Center staff meteorologist Sally Russell.
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1: ABC News, I'm Dave Packer. Back from negotiations in Switzerland, Vice President J.D. Vance says Iran will allow international nuclear inspectors into the country as negotiations continue on a potential peace deal.
2: Meanwhile, you have Iran saying that, no, we are not allowing any inspectors to visit those locations, and we don't know what the United States is talking about.
1: ABC's Louis Martinez, who covers the Pentagon. The Senate, for the first time, voting to end the war in Iran. Four Republicans joining Democrats to say the war must stop now unless the White House seeks congressional approval. The vote largely symbolic, but a clear sign of lawmakers' growing frustration. Wednesday marks 5 years since the deadly condo building collapse near Miami. 98 people died when the building in Surfside, Florida came down. Federal investigators say it actually started about 3 weeks before, when connections between the building's garage columns and its pool deck began to fail, leading to a slow-motion collapse. This is ABC News. Tens of millions in Western and Southern Europe are facing dangerous conditions as a life-threatening heat wave continues. ABC Chief International Correspondent James Longham reports from Europe, where Tuesday was
3: France's hottest day on record. Iconic sites like the Eiffel Tower and the Louvre had to close early. Here in the UK, we could reach the highest ever daily June temperature. Hundreds of schools have closed or shortened hours. Rail services have also reduced. And across Europe, drowning deaths have soared as people try to cool off in rivers and lakes. Six people have died in Germany over the weekend and 40 across France in just the past week. Temperatures here are projected to remain around 100 degrees through the end of the week.
1: Startup Catalyst Space is teaming up with NASA to try and rescue NASA's Swift Space Telescope. Swift's orbit is decaying, which could send it into Earth's atmosphere where it would burn up. Catalyst's robotic spacecraft Link will push Swift into a more stable orbit where it can continue its mission for another 10 years. Dave Packer, ABC News.
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where Sitka and all of Southeast Alaska stay informed and entertained. 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

0: ABC News, I'm Dave Packer. Back from negotiations in Switzerland, Vice President J.D. Vance says Iran will allow international nuclear inspectors into the country as negotiations continue on a potential peace deal.
1: Meanwhile, you have Iran saying that, no, we are not allowing any inspectors to visit those locations, and we don't know what the United States is talking about.
0: ABC's Louis Martinez, who covers the Pentagon. The Senate, for the first time, voting to end the war in Iran. Four Republicans joining Democrats to say the war must stop now unless the White House seeks congressional approval. The vote largely symbolic, but a clear sign of lawmakers' growing frustration. Wednesday marks 5 years since the deadly condo building collapse near Miami. 98 people died when the building in Surfside, Florida came down. Federal investigators say it actually started about 3 weeks before, when connections between the building's garage columns and its pool deck began to fail, leading to a slow-motion collapse. This is ABC News.
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1: We may dodge a raindrop or two today, but a better chance of coverage or showers on Thursday. Mostly cloudy sky. There's a chance of a few morning showers, a high near 60. A few showers with us later on tonight, and overnight low near 50. Clouds and showers on Thursday, a high into the upper 50s. Friday at this point looks dry with clouds, a high low to mid 60s, and then a cloudy and dry one on Saturday, a high just over 60. I'm Sitka Media Center staff meteorologist Sally Russell.
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1: ABC News, I'm Dave Packer. Congress has now passed a war powers resolution to block military action in Iran without congressional approval. Four Republicans in the Senate joined Democrats to pass the resolution, including Louisiana's Bill Cassidy.
2: We are elected representatives, and the need to communicate with the American people and with the Congress, I hope that they will understand that that is what's involved here.
1: President Trump called the vote poorly timed and meaningless. And President Trump's now threatening to cancel negotiations with Iran if they do not agree to long-term nuclear inspections. While the president says Tehran already agreed to that for, quote, infinity, Iran insists it's made no such promise. Primaries Tuesday in South Carolina, Maryland, Utah, and New York. And while he wasn't running, one of the big winners in New York City was Mayor Zoran Mamdani. All of the candidates he endorsed projected to have won in three congressional districts, ousting two sitting congressmen. This is ABC News. A federal judge says the Trump administration can't block SNAP recipients from buying sugary foods.
3: Judge Amy Berman Jackson agreed with SNAP recipients in five states who sued for the right to buy things like candy and soft drinks using government benefits. The Make America Healthy campaign says taxpayers shouldn't subsidize obesity and diabetes, but the judge sided with the plaintiffs, who said the ban, which is backed by the USDA and Health Secretary RFK Jr., makes it difficult for people with chronic illnesses to access food or drinks necessary to maintain their health, including things they need to manage blood sugar. Wayne Cabot, ABC News.
1: 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According to Giving USA's annual report, donors gave U.S. charities $617 billion last year. That's a 3% inflation-adjusted increase over the previous year. Giving increases across the board. Corporations, living individuals, bequests, and foundations all gave more. Dave Packer, ABC News.
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0: ABC News, I'm Dave Packer. Congress has now passed a war powers resolution to block military action in Iran without congressional approval. Four Republicans in the Senate joined Democrats to pass the resolution, including Louisiana's Bill Cassidy.
1: We are elected representatives, and the need to communicate with the American people and with the Congress, I hope that they will understand that that is what's involved here.
0: President Trump called the vote poorly timed and meaningless. And President Trump's now threatening to cancel negotiations with Iran if they do not agree to long-term nuclear inspections. While the president says Tehran already agreed to that for, quote, infinity, Iran insists it's made no such promise. Primaries Tuesday in South Carolina, Maryland, Utah, and New York. And while he wasn't running, one of the big winners in New York City was Mayor Zoran Mamdani. All of the candidates he endorsed projected to have won in three congressional districts, ousting two sitting congressmen. This is ABC News.
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1: We may dodge a raindrop or two today, but a better chance of coverage or showers on Thursday. Mostly cloudy sky. There's a chance of a few morning showers, a high near 60. A few showers with us later on tonight, and overnight low near 50. Clouds and showers on Thursday, a high into the upper 50s. Friday at this point looks dry with clouds, a high low to mid 60s, and then a cloudy and dry one on Saturday, a high just over 60. I'm Sitka Media Center staff meteorologist Sally Russell.
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1: ABC News, I'm Sherry Preston. The head of the UN Nuclear Agency is signaling that his inspectors will be visiting Iranian nuclear enrichment sites, a key component of the interim deal between the U.S. and Iran to reach an end to the war. The U.S. and Iran, however, are offering contradictory remarks about whether those sites will actually be inspected. The Senate following the House in passing a war powers resolution that would block any further military action in Iran without congressional approval. It was a big election night for New York City Mayor Zoran Mamdani, even though he wasn't even on the ballot.
2: All three candidates he endorsed coming out victorious, raising questions about whether Mamdani's far-left politics can translate into national momentum. Republicans reacting, saying the Democrat establishment officially surrendered to Zoran Mamdani and the socialist wing of their party.
1: ABC's Lana Moise, the Army's commander of forces in Europe and Africa, unexpectedly stepping down from his post after just 18 months on the job. This is ABC News. We're learning more about what one of the richest men in the world told Congress about Jeffrey Epstein. ABC's Peter Haralambos has the details.
3: After Microsoft co-founder Bill Gates tried to end his relationship with Jeffrey Epstein, the convicted sex offender attempted to use compromising information about Gates' extramarital affairs to force his way back into Gates' life, he told the House Oversight Committee earlier this month, according to a transcript of the closed-door testimony released Tuesday. Gates, according to the transcript, said Epstein used an advisor to send him veiled threats, appeared to coach Gates' advisor on how to potentially blackmail him, and mixed fact and fiction to leverage compromising information against the software billionaire. Peter Haralambos, ABC News.
1: No slowing down for this 85-year-old. Cops say they arrested the Florida man after he hit 110 miles an hour during an illegal street race. They say he told officers while chomping on his cigar he was just out for a late-night drive. I'm Sherry Preston, ABC News.
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1: 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Come a bit early. The route is new this year due to construction on Lake Street. We will have handouts for the route. The route is basically the same with a few changes off of Edgecombe Drive. We will go out to the wreck and turn around and back to town. 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

0: ABC News. I'm Sherry Preston. The head of the UN Nuclear Agency is signaling that his inspectors will be visiting Iranian nuclear enrichment sites, a key component of the interim deal between the U.S. and Iran to reach an end to the war. The U.S. and Iran, however, are offering contradictory remarks about whether those sites will actually be inspected. The Senate following the House in passing a war powers resolution that would block any further military action in Iran without congressional approval. It was a big election night for New York City Mayor Zoran Mamdani, even though he wasn't even on the ballot.
1: All three candidates he endorsed coming out victorious, raising questions about whether Mamdani's far-left politics can translate into national momentum. Republicans reacting, saying the Democrat establishment officially surrendered to Zoran Mamdani and the socialist wing of their party.
0: ABC's Lana Moise, the Army's commander of forces in Europe and Africa, unexpectedly stepping down from his post after just 18 months on the job. This is ABC News.
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1: We may dodge a raindrop or two today, but a better chance of coverage or showers on Thursday. Mostly cloudy sky. There's a chance of a few morning showers, a high near 60. A few showers with us later on tonight, and overnight low near 50. Clouds and showers on Thursday, a high into the upper 50s. Friday at this point looks dry with clouds, a high low to mid 60s, and then a cloudy and dry one on Saturday, a high just over 60. I'm Sitka Media Center staff meteorologist Sally Russell.
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1: ABC News, I'm Sherry Preston. The head of the UN's nuclear watchdog this morning signaling that international inspectors will be heading for Iran's nuclear sites. As for when, President Trump was asked about that.
2: From your view, Mr. President, when will those inspectors actually be on the ground?
3: At the appropriate time. At the appropriate time. There's no rush. But they'll be on the ground at the appropriate time.
1: The president not happy with a vote in the Senate yesterday.
4: On this motion, the yeas are 50, the nays are 48. The concurrent motion is agreed to.
1: The tally is the Senate for the first time approved a war powers resolution demanding that President Trump get congressional approval for any more military action in Iran. The president calling the resolution meaningless for Republicans voting in favor of the measure. President will face Senate Republicans today as he heads to Capitol Hill for a GOP lunch. Europe is still sweltering, parts of France hitting 111 degrees yesterday. This is ABC News. The Justice Department announcing one of the biggest healthcare fraud crackdowns ever, as ABC's Karen Waugh reports. More than 450 people are now facing charges connected to $6 billion in alleged scams involving taxpayer money.
5: In one case, a nurse practitioner allegedly ran a $900 million scheme, billing Medicare for unnecessary skin grafts. Officials say she took that money and bought an $800,000 necklace, a Ferrari, and a luxury vacation. The FBI also announced two more suspects on its most wanted fraudsters list, allegedly connected to nearly $700 million in medical testing schemes.
1: At the NBA draft last night, the Detroit Pistons picked Kareem Lopez, who became the first Mexican-born player ever to be drafted in the first round. He wore a jacket lined with Mexican flags. The first pick of the night was BYU freshman A.J. DeBonsta, selected by the Washington Wizards. I'm Sherry Preston, ABC News.
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0: ABC News, I'm Sherry Preston, the head of the UN's nuclear watchdog this morning, signaling that international inspectors will be heading for Iran's nuclear sites. As for when, President Trump was asked about that.
1: From your view, Mr. President, when will those inspectors actually be on the ground?
2: At the appropriate time. At the appropriate time. There's no rush. But they'll be on the ground at the appropriate time.
0: The president not happy with a vote in the Senate yesterday.
3: On this motion, the yeas are 50, the nays are 48. The concurrent motion is agreed to.
0: The tally is the Senate for the first time approved a war powers resolution demanding that President Trump get congressional approval for any more military action in Iran. The president calling the resolution meaningless for Republicans voting in favor of the measure. President will face Senate Republicans today as he heads to Capitol Hill for a GOP lunch. Europe is still sweltering, parts of France hitting 111 degrees yesterday. This is ABC News.
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1: We may dodge a raindrop or two today, but a better chance of coverage or showers on Thursday. Mostly cloudy sky. There's a chance of a few morning showers, a high near 60. A few showers with us later on tonight, and overnight low near 50. Clouds and showers on Thursday, a high into the upper 50s. Friday at this point looks dry with clouds, a high low to mid 60s, and then a cloudy and dry one on Saturday, a high just over 60. I'm Sitka Media Center staff meteorologist Sally Russell.
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1: ABC News, I'm Shiri. Preston, more back and forth over when international inspectors will get a look at Iran's nuclear sites after the head of the UN's nuclear agency said inspectors will go in. An Iranian diplomat has just now said that won't happen until there is a final deal. Yesterday, President Trump reacted after Iran said inspectors would not be going in anytime soon.
2: They're wrong. They're wrong. They know they're wrong. They told us inside, and we have it down 100% inspections. And if they were right, I'd cancel the meetings right now.
1: The Senate, for the first time, passing a war powers resolution. Louisiana Republican Bill Cassidy, one of four in the GOP who voted yes.
3: We are elected representatives, and the need to communicate with the American people and with the Congress, I hope that they will understand that that is what's involved here.
1: And the president calls it meaningless. A judge in San Francisco barring federal officials from making arrests in immigration court. This is ABC News. 5 days after a Houston-area grandma was killed when a Tesla rammed through her home, her relatives have filed suit against both the driver of the car and the automaker in Dallas. Here's ABC's Jim Ryan.
4: The driver of the car that crashed through the front of a home, killing a 76-year-old woman, says his Tesla was in autopilot mode. Tesla refutes that. For the woman's family,
5: we're still in a fact-finding mode.
4: Attorney Chris Adkins says the car itself may provide the answers, and he wants Tesla to preserve all the data sent from the car back to the company at the time of the crash.
5: Mainly, we're alleging a product defect and a failure to warn on Tesla's part.
4: And negligence on the part of the driver, 44-year-old Michael Butler. Jim Ryan, ABC News.
1: The heat wave in Western Europe drags on. Paris is expected to hit 103 degrees today. In London, it could be 102. Because there's no air conditioning, people are being encouraged not to take trains. And Amazon says sales of air conditioners to Europe have doubled from last year at this time. Shiri Preston, ABC News.
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0: ABC News. I'm Sherry Preston. When it comes to international inspections of Iran's nuclear program, Rafael Grossi, head of the UN's nuclear agency, summed it up this morning saying,
1: "There's a war of words here. Some say yes, the others say no."
0: And that was before an Iranian diplomat this morning declared there will be no inspections until a deal with the United States is finalized, the Trump administration saying Iran has agreed to let inspectors in. The president also just now posting the U.S. will control Iranian money that is being unfrozen and will use it to buy food for Iran from American farmers. The president goes to Capitol Hill today to sign the bipartisan housing reform measure and for a lunch with Senate Republicans. New York City's mayor has a big day on primary day. All of the congressional candidates he endorsed won. Two of them beat incumbent members of the House. More brutal heat hitting Europe. At least 40 people have drowned in France trying to cool off. This is ABC News.
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1: We may dodge a raindrop or two today, but a better chance of coverage or showers on Thursday. Mostly cloudy sky. There's a chance of a few morning showers, a high near 60. A few showers with us later on tonight, and overnight low near 50. Clouds and showers on Thursday, a high into the upper 50s. Friday at this point looks dry with clouds, a high low to mid 60s, and then a cloudy and dry one on Saturday, a high just over 60. I'm Sitka Media Center staff meteorologist Sally Russell.
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2: From the capital city, I'm Grace Dumas, and here are the stories we're following this hour. A Petersburg man removed from Alaska's U.S. Senate ballot is now taking the state to court. Daniel J. Sullivan, a retired teacher and Republican candidate for the U.S. Senate, has filed a lawsuit after the Alaska Division of Elections removed his name from this year's ballot. Election officials argue Sullivan was not running in good faith and was instead attempting to confuse voters because he shares the same name as incumbent U.S. Senator Dan Sullivan. The decision came under scrutiny Monday during a hearing of the House Judiciary Committee in Anchorage. Lawmakers and legal experts questioned whether the Division of Elections has the authority to deny ballot access based on a candidate's intent. Committee Chair Andrew Gray said federal law establishes only three qualifications for serving in the U.S. Senate and argued that judging a candidate's motives would amount to adding an extra requirement. Some lawmakers defended the division's actions, citing election regulations intended to prevent voter confusion. Others suggested alternatives, such as using middle initials or identifying the incumbent on the ballot. State election officials did not attend Monday's hearing, but Division Director Carol Beecher and Lieutenant Governor Nancy Dahlstrom testified at a follow-up hearing yesterday. A grassroots group formed after last year's flooding is pushing for faster, long-term solutions as residents grow weary of repeated emergency measures.
3: This year is just flood fatigue. Folks are exhausted and they're exhausted from the equipment, the noise, the intrusion on their property if they're on the river, to the anxiety of preparing, and we just want a solution.
2: Debbie Penrose Fisher, co-founder of the Juno Flood Solution Advocates, said the volunteer organization formed in 2024 to support neighbors, coordinate resources, and press officials for permanent fixes. The group helped with sandbag distribution and has worked with city agencies to identify community needs. The group is urging leaders to move beyond temporary measures, including recent HESCO barrier repairs that cost an estimated $23 million to $40 million and prioritize durable mitigation. Potential options under discussion range from earthen levees to a Corps of Engineers proposed lake tap.
3: Wanted to raise awareness and wanted to get the attention of the delegation. We talked about the Chena River in Fairbanks and the levee dam that was constructed there. That didn't mean it was the only solution or idea, but it was an idea. And that's been suggested. An earthen levee has been suggested. The Corps is looking at, they call it a lake tap, but we're trying to change the wording. It really is a basin tap. And this week, many people just didn't really understand what that meant. It's blasting a tunnel and draining that basin constantly so that it never fills. That's probably what's going to rise to the top. Unfortunately, we don't get to decide. It's up to the Corps' recommendation and I believe what the city accepts to follow. The issue is time and money, and that's where we're running into a snag.
2: Fisher said the group is pushing for collaboration with the mining industry to accelerate construction, arguing such partnerships could cut timelines from a decade to a few years. The advocates are planning a public meeting tomorrow at Chapel by the Lake to present scientific findings and industry perspectives and to press local and federal leaders for expedited action.
3: The purpose of the meeting is to educate. So we have the science team coming to give people the latest on the basin. And, knowledge is power. Even if we don't love what is telling us, it's really that we gravitate toward hearing all that they can share with us about the basin. And then we have this unexpected but really exciting guest, Brian Erickson from Hecla Greens Creek. That's where he works, but he's coming to speak on his own personal vision for how the mining industry can come alongside the Corps and we can solve this in 3 years.
2: Juno Flood Solution Advocates are not working on behalf of the city. Now you're up to date with News of the North. I'm Grace Dumas.
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4: We may dodge a raindrop or two today, but a better chance of coverage or showers on Thursday. Mostly cloudy sky. There's a chance of a few morning showers, a high near 60. A few showers with us later on tonight, and overnight low near 50. Clouds and showers on Thursday, a high into the upper 50s. Friday at this point looks dry with clouds, a high low to mid 60s, and then a cloudy and dry one on Saturday, a high just over 60. I'm Sitka Media Center staff meteorologist Sally Russell.
5: And here's your cruise ship report for Wednesday, June 24th. And of course, with it being Wednesday, you know what that means. From 8 a.m. to 4 p.m., it's the Eurodam. Try not to be surprised with the possibility of 2,104 passengers. Then from 9 a.m. to 6 p.m., it's the Norwegian Joy with the possibility of 3,887 passengers for a possible grand total of 5,991 passengers. And that's your cruise ship report for Wednesday, June 24th.
6: ABC News, I'm Sherry Preston. When it comes to international inspections of Iran's nuclear program, Rafael Grossi, head of the UN's nuclear agency, summed it up this morning saying,
7: "There's a war of words here. Some say yes, the others say no."
6: And that was before an Iranian diplomat this morning declared there will be no inspections until a deal with the United States is finalized, the Trump administration saying Iran has agreed to let inspectors in. The president also just now posting the U.S. will control Iranian money that is being unfrozen and will use it to buy food for Iran from American farmers. The president goes to Capitol Hill today to sign the bipartisan housing reform measure and for a lunch with Senate Republicans. New York City's mayor has a big day on primary day. All of the congressional candidates he endorsed won. Two of them beat incumbent members of the House. More brutal heat hitting Europe. At least 40 people have drowned in France trying to cool off. This is ABC News. The NBA's Washington Wizards selecting BYU freshman A.J. DeBonsta first in last night's NBA draft. But, says ABC's Danny New,
8: history was made last night with the 21st pick.
9: The Detroit Pistons select Kareem Lopez.
8: As Kareem Lopez became the first Mexican-born player to ever be drafted in the first round.
10: This is super special, honestly, to
11: have an impact on young people, and I think showing them as someone from the same place as them.
10: I'm blessed, I have no words.
8: He wore a jacket lined with Mexican flags and needed a moment to collect himself after breaking new ground for his country.
6: Of all the animals you might expect to see wandering around in Texas, a giraffe is probably pretty low on the list. Nevertheless, there is one roaming around the Lone Star State after escaping from the Cedar Hollow Ranch more than a week ago. Gracie, the giraffe last seen on a game camera west of the town of Leakey. I'm Sherry Preston, ABC News.
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0: 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Sitka. The news you need. The music you love.

102.3 KIFW. It's Tori in the morning. Ooh, I'm getting those summer vibes. Officially in summer right now. So this coming weekend is our full first weekend of summer, right? Last weekend we had the summer solstice and the first day of summer. I'm just drinking it all in. As you can tell, I do love some summer. And we have fun things that are happening this week and weekend, continuing next month, some fun stuff coming up. And then, of course, you know, the nerd in me who found out some pretty cool information. I think you're going to like it. That's next.

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The news you need. 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

0: KIFW in beautiful Sitka. It's Tori. So, you know, I'm just a little bit of a nerd. I really love learning fun facts about things, but I also love it when it combines just stuff for our well-being. So there's some new studies. The experts are showing that short, novel experiences, like a little day trip or an unplanned hike, exploring a new street, going a different way. You know, you do your walk. Maybe you go like me. I go the same way all the time. But if you do something a little bit different, just little things, it helps boost dopamine and resets the mood. So you don't need a grand vacation. You need interruption. That's what your brain needs. Your brain needs something new. That makes you feel happy. And it's good for your brain. Helps it grow. Just something different. Do something different. Order a different coffee. Yeah, shake it up a little.
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0: KIFW, it's Tori in the morning. Oh man, 4th of July is around the corner. I'm already getting some of my red, white, and blue ready for the house. By the way, you know, the parade is all set, and the theme this year is America 250. America is turning 250, the 250th anniversary. I love that leading our parade this year, honored veterans. And if you want to participate, maybe a float, a group, or individual, you need to register by June 30th this month. Okay, so get that going, sitkachamber.com. Cannot wait for the 4th of July. It'll be a blast. Ah, pun intended.
1: ABC News, I'm Sherry Preston. President Trump heads to Capitol Hill today to sign a housing reform bill and to meet with Senate Republicans less than a day after a vote he didn't like.
2: On this motion, the yeas are 50, the nays are 48. The concurrent motion is agreed to.
1: The Senate with four Republicans voting aye for the first time during President Trump's term, approving a war powers resolution. It demands that he get congressional approval for any more military action in Iran. The president calls it meaningless. This morning, an Iranian diplomat says international inspectors will not be allowed to check nuclear sites until the deal with the United States is finalized. More dangerously high temperatures settling in over Europe. Dozens of people have drowned in France while trying to get away from the heat. Camp Mystic, the Texas camp where 25 girls and two teen counselors died in a flooding nearly a year ago, has filed for bankruptcy this morning. Families of the victims have sued the camp. This is ABC News.
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9: Good morning. Courtesy of the National Weather Service at NOAA, here is a look at those forecasts for the outside waters. First, the synopsis. A low pressure system will form up south of Yakutat this morning and bring variable winds around 10 knots or less across the northern Gulf through the day today. By tomorrow morning, a stronger low pressure system from the North Pacific will move near Haida Gwaii and bring stronger winds around 20 knots and waves less than 8 feet to the southern Gulf of Alaska and toward Dixon Entrance. The forecast in place out to 15 nautical miles. Dixon Entrance to Cape Decision. Westerlies today and tonight at 10 knots, seas to 4 feet. By late tonight, winds will go southeasterly with some showers. Tomorrow, it's easterlies at 15 knots, seas to 5 feet, and showers. Cape Decision to Cape Edgecombe. Westerlies at 10 knots for both today and tonight, seas to 4 feet. And again, tonight, winds will shift southeasterly with showers coming in late tonight. Tomorrow, easterlies at 10 knots for the morning, going light, seas to 4 feet. And showers. For Cape Edgecombe to Cape Spencer, light winds and seas to 4 feet for today and tonight. Showers expected late tonight. More showers tomorrow with light winds and seas to 4 feet. For Cape Spencer to Cape Fairweather, light winds today coming up southeast to 10 knots, seas to 4 feet with showers this morning. Tonight, northwest winds at 10 knots.

0: Easterly winds at 10 knots and seas to 4 feet. Those are the forecasts courtesy of the National Weather Service. 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I'm Kelly Perez.
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2: From the capital city, I'm Grace Dumas, and here are the stories we're following this hour. A Petersburg man removed from Alaska's U.S. Senate ballot is now taking the state to court. Daniel J. Sullivan, a retired teacher and Republican candidate for the U.S. Senate, has filed a lawsuit after the Alaska Division of Elections removed his name from this year's ballot. Election officials argue Sullivan was not running in good faith and was instead attempting to confuse voters because he shares the same name as incumbent U.S. Senator Dan Sullivan. The decision came under scrutiny Monday during a hearing of the House Judiciary Committee in Anchorage. Lawmakers and legal experts questioned whether the Division of Elections has the authority to deny ballot access based on a candidate's intent. Committee Chair Andrew Gray said federal law establishes only three qualifications for serving in the U.S. Senate and argued that judging a candidate's motives would amount to adding an extra requirement. Some lawmakers defended the division's actions, citing election regulations intended to prevent voter confusion. Others suggested alternatives, such as using middle initials or identifying the incumbent on the ballot. State election officials did not attend Monday's hearing, but Division Director Carol Beecher and Lieutenant Governor Nancy Dahlstrom testified at a follow-up hearing yesterday. A grassroots group formed after last year's flooding is pushing for faster, long-term solutions as residents grow weary of repeated emergency measures.
3: This year is just flood fatigue. Folks are exhausted and they're exhausted from the equipment, the noise, the intrusion on their property if they're on the river, to the anxiety of preparing, and we just want a solution.
2: Debbie Penrose Fisher, co-founder of the Juneau Flood Solution Advocates, said the volunteer organization formed in 2024 to support neighbors, coordinate resources, and press officials for permanent fixes. The group helped with sandbag distribution and has worked with city agencies to identify community needs. Group is urging leaders to move beyond temporary measures, including recent HESCO barrier repairs that cost an estimated $23 million to $40 million and prioritize durable mitigation. Potential options under discussion range from earthen levees to a Corps of Engineers proposed lake tap.
3: Wanted to raise awareness and wanted to get the attention of the delegation. We talked about the Chena River in Fairbanks and the levee dam that was constructed there. That didn't mean it was the only solution or idea, but it was an idea. And that's been suggested. An earthen levee has been suggested. The Corps is looking at, they call it a lake tap, but we're trying to change the wording. It really is a basin tap. And this week, many people just didn't really understand what that meant. It's blasting a tunnel and draining that basin constantly so that it never fills. That's probably what's going to rise to the top. Unfortunately, we don't get to decide. It's up to the Corps' recommendation and I believe what the city accepts to follow. The issue is time and money, and that's where we're running into a snag.
2: Fisher said the group is pushing for collaboration with the mining industry to accelerate construction, arguing such partnerships could cut timelines from a decade to a few years. The advocates are planning a public meeting tomorrow at Chapel by the Lake to present scientific findings and industry perspectives and to press local and federal leaders for expedited action.
3: The purpose of the meeting is to educate. So we have the science team coming to give people the latest on the basin. And, knowledge is power. Even if we don't love what is telling us, it's really that we gravitate toward hearing all that they can share with us about the basin. And then we have this unexpected but really exciting guest, Brian Erickson from Hecla Greens Creek. That's where he works, but he's coming to speak on his own personal vision for how the mining industry can come alongside the Corps and we can solve this in 3 years.
2: Juneau Flood Solution Advocates are not working on behalf of the city. Now you're up to date with News of the North. I'm Grace Dumas.
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4: We may dodge a raindrop or two today, but a better chance of coverage or showers on Thursday. Mostly cloudy sky. There's a chance of a few morning showers, a high near 60. A few showers with us later on tonight, and overnight low near 50. Clouds and showers on Thursday, a high into the upper 50s. Friday at this point looks dry with clouds, a high low to mid 60s, and then a cloudy and dry one on Saturday, a high just over 60. I'm Sitka Media Center staff meteorologist Sally Russell.
5: Weather is brought to you by Salamander Exhaust Wraps, Alaska's premier exhaust insulation manufacturer. And here's your cruise ship report for Wednesday, June 24th. And of course, with it being Wednesday, you know what that means. From 8 a.m. to 4 p.m., it's the Eurodam. Try not to be surprised with the possibility of 2,104 passengers. Then from 9 a.m. to 6 p.m., it's the Norwegian Joy with the possibility of 3,887 passengers for a possible grand total of 5,991 passengers. And that's your cruise ship report for Wednesday, June 24th.
6: ABC News, I'm Sherry Preston. President Trump heads to Capitol Hill today to sign a housing reform bill and to meet with Senate Republicans less than a day after a vote he didn't like.
7: On this motion, the yeas are 50, the nays are 48. The concurrent motion is agreed to.
6: The Senate with four Republicans voting aye for the first time during President Trump's term, approving a war powers resolution. It demands that he get congressional approval for any more military action in Iran. The president calls it meaningless. This morning, an Iranian diplomat says international inspectors will not be allowed to check nuclear sites until the deal with the United States is finalized. More dangerously high temperatures settling in over Europe. Dozens of people have drowned in France while trying to get away from the heat. Camp Mystic, the Texas camp where 25 girls and two teen counselors died in a flooding nearly a year ago, has filed for bankruptcy this morning. Families of the victims have sued the camp. This is ABC News. Today marks 5 years since the collapse of the Surfside condo on a Miami beach. ABC's Michelle Franzen has more on remembrances for those killed.
8: On the fifth anniversary of the collapse of the 12-story beachfront condo near Miami, families remembering loved ones lost. Martin Langsfeld's sister Nikki and her husband died in the collapse.
9: It's extremely disappointing to get the update that we received today. They moved into what they called their dream home, their dream apartment, to start their life. And exactly that is what took their life from them.
8: And where the building once stood, the names of the 98 victims are now part of a memorial.
6: Investigators say the columns inside the condo actually began failing 3 weeks before the catastrophic collapse. President Trump kicks off America's 250th birthday at a rally on the National Mall today. It was supposed to feature several musical acts, but most of them dropped out due to the partisan nature of the event. Singer Lee Greenwood will be there. Sherry Preston, ABC News.
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0: The news you need. The music you love. KIFW. Sitka.

KIFW. It's Tori in the morning. I'll tell you what, nothing says summer like a farmer's market. Oh, I love the farmer's market back. It's this Saturday from 10 to 1. I mean, there is going to be, I can't wait for all the fruit and the veggies. There's also seafood products. Ooh. Baked goods? Oh, man, might have to keep me away from that. There's going to be some art there as well. I love it. Just so much fun. Oh, yeah. The Sitka Farmers Market. Thank you for coming back. I love summertime.

0: It's Tori in the morning. If you've ever ordered food, like a DoorDash or something similar to that, you know, it's pretty straightforward. Someone comes and they drop food off at your door. But this couple in Arizona had a whole different experience. So they ordered their DoorDash, but what they didn't know is that soon after, an entire SWAT situation was happening in their neighborhood, was about to happen. And so they're just sitting there waiting for their DoorDash delivery. All of a sudden, all the police move in, all the SWAT move in for whatever it was that was going on. And then innocently, not a delivery person, but a delivery robot flies in. And the SWAT people are having a cow. They're like, get that thing out of here. They're yelling at it. Of course, it's a robot. It doesn't know. So now they're calling. DoorDash was the company. They're calling DoorDash, the IT department. And they had to get the guy to get it and get it out of there. Can you imagine? It's already a stressful situation. And now they've got this DoorDash robot. See what I'm saying? It's people, not robots. We need people, not robots.
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3: 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Come a bit early. The route is new this year due to construction on Lake Street. We will have handouts for the route. The route is basically the same with a few changes off of Edgecombe Drive. We will go out to the wreck and turn around and back to town. Invite your friends with old cars to come join the parade. Questions, Jeff, 747-4821.
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0: KIFW. It's Tori in the morning. Oh, yeah. This week is kind of our final week of the Sitka Music Festival. Makes me sad. June, where have you gone? Saturday, I'm really looking forward to this. It's Jazz on the Waterfront, an evening event. Starts at 6 o'clock, ends at 11, and there's going to be fine dining and hors d'oeuvres and dessert and no host bar, silent and live auctions and dancing after dinner. 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
1: ABC News, I'm Sherry Preston. President Trump heads to Capitol Hill today, where he will meet with congressional Republicans about progress in the war. One big sticking point has been when nuclear inspectors will be allowed into Iran. Another, says ABC contributor Mick Mulroy, Israel's bombing of Hezbollah in Lebanon.
2: If Hezbollah keeps attacking them, which is a direct proxy force of Iran, they actually have IRGC members embedded with their military side of Hezbollah, then there's not much the United States can do. And they're not going to convince Israel not to defend itself. Yes, there could be ceasefires on both sides that both countries could help facilitate. But if they expect a complete peace with Israel still being attacked, I think they really just don't want to see this MOU move forward.
1: Camp Mystic has filed for bankruptcy. That's the Christian girls' camp in Texas, where 25 campers and two counselors were killed by rising floodwaters on the last 4th of July. This is ABC News.
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2: From the capital city, I'm Grace Dumas, and here are the stories we're following this hour. A Petersburg man removed from Alaska's U.S. Senate ballot is now taking the state to court. Daniel J. Sullivan, a retired teacher and Republican candidate for the U.S. Senate, has filed a lawsuit after the Alaska Division of Elections removed his name from this year's ballot. Election officials argue Sullivan was not running in good faith and was instead attempting to confuse voters because he shares the same name as incumbent U.S. Senator Dan Sullivan. The decision came under scrutiny Monday during a hearing of the House Judiciary Committee in Anchorage. Lawmakers and legal experts questioned whether the Division of Elections has the authority to deny ballot access based on a candidate's intent. Committee Chair Andrew Gray said federal law establishes only three qualifications for serving in the U.S. Senate and argued that judging a candidate's motives would amount to adding an extra requirement. Some lawmakers defended the division's actions, citing election regulations intended to prevent voter confusion. Others suggested alternatives, such as using middle initials or identifying the incumbent on the ballot. State election officials did not attend Monday's hearing, but Division Director Carol Beecher and Lieutenant Governor Nancy Dahlstrom testified at a follow-up hearing yesterday. A grassroots group formed after last year's flooding is pushing for faster, long-term solutions as residents grow weary of repeated emergency measures.
3: This year is just flood fatigue. Folks are exhausted and they're exhausted from the equipment, the noise, the intrusion on their property if they're on the river, to the anxiety of preparing, and we just want a solution.
2: Debbie Penrose Fisher, co-founder of the Juneau Flood Solution Advocates, said the volunteer organization formed in 2024 to support neighbors, coordinate resources, and press officials for permanent fixes. The group helped with sandbag distribution and has worked with city agencies to identify community needs. The group is urging leaders to move beyond temporary measures, including recent HESCO barrier repairs that cost an estimated $23 million to $40 million and prioritize durable mitigation. Potential options under discussion range from earthen levees to a Corps of Engineers proposed lake tap.
3: Wanted to raise awareness and wanted to get the attention of the delegation. We talked about the Chena River in Fairbanks and the levee dam that was constructed there. That didn't mean it was the only solution or idea, but it was an idea. And that's been suggested. An earthen levee has been suggested. The Corps is looking at, they call it a lake tap, but we're trying to change the wording. It really is a basin tap. And this week, many people just didn't really understand what that meant. It's blasting a tunnel and draining that basin constantly so that it never fills. That's probably what's going to rise to the top. Unfortunately, we don't get to decide. It's up to the Corps' recommendation and I believe what the city accepts to follow. The issue is time and money, and that's where we're running into a snag.
2: Fisher said the group is pushing for collaboration with the mining industry to accelerate construction, arguing such partnerships could cut timelines from a decade to a few years. The advocates are planning a public meeting tomorrow at Chapel by the Lake to present scientific findings and industry perspectives and to press local and federal leaders for expedited action.
3: The purpose of the meeting is to educate. So we have the science team coming to give people the latest on the basin. And, knowledge is power. Even if we don't love what is telling us, it's really that we gravitate toward hearing all that they can share with us about the basin. And then we have this unexpected but really exciting guest, Brian Erickson from Hecla Greens Creek. That's where he works, but he's coming to speak on his own personal vision for how the mining industry can come alongside the Corps and we can solve this in 3 years.
2: Juneau Flood Solution Advocates are not working on behalf of the city. Now you're up to date with News of the North. I'm Grace Dumas.
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4: We may dodge a raindrop or two today, but a better chance of coverage or showers on Thursday. Mostly cloudy sky. There's a chance of a few morning showers, a high near 60. A few showers with us later on tonight, and overnight low near 50. Clouds and showers on Thursday, a high into the upper 50s. Friday at this point looks dry with clouds, a high low to mid 60s, and then a cloudy and dry one on Saturday, a high just over 60. I'm Sitka Media Center staff meteorologist Sally Russell.
5: Weather is brought to you by Salamander Exhaust Wraps, Alaska's premier exhaust insulation manufacturer. And here's your cruise ship report for Wednesday, June 24th. And of course, with it being Wednesday, you know what that means. From 8 a.m. to 4 p.m., it's the Eurodam. Try not to be surprised with the possibility of 2,104 passengers. Then from 9 a.m. to 6 p.m., it's the Norwegian Joy, with the possibility of 3,887 passengers, for a possible grand total of 5,991 passengers. And that's your cruise ship report for Wednesday, June 24th.
6: ABC News, I'm Sherry Preston. President Trump heads to Capitol Hill today, where he will meet with congressional Republicans about progress in the war. One big sticking point has been when nuclear inspectors will be allowed into Iran. Another, says ABC contributor Mick Mulroy, Israel's bombing of Hezbollah in Lebanon.
7: If Hezbollah keeps attacking them, which is a direct proxy force of Iran, they actually have IRGC members embedded with their military side of Hezbollah, then there's not much the United States can do. And they're not going to convince Israel not to defend itself. Yes, there could be ceasefires on both sides that both countries could help facilitate. But if they expect a complete peace with Israel still being attacked, I think they really just don't want to see this MOU move forward.
6: Camp Mystic has filed for bankruptcy. That's the Christian girls camp in Texas, where 25 campers and two counselors were killed by rising floodwaters on the last 4th of July. This is ABC News. It was a very big election night for candidates endorsed by New York City Mayor Zoran Mamdani. A not-so-big night for candidates backed by establishment Democrats, says ABC's Phil Tate in New York.
8: In New York's 7th congressional district, where Congresswoman Anidia Velasquez's seat was up for grabs, Brooklyn VP Antonio Reynoso fell short to Claire Valdez, a Democratic socialist and union organizer who picked up the endorsement of Mayor Mamdani. Here in the 10th congressional district, former city comptroller Brad Lander unseated Representative Dan Goldman. Lander was also endorsed by the mayor, while Goldman was endorsed by Democrats, including Governor Hochul.
6: Also from New York City today, a chief of staff to former mayor Eric Adams and several other people have been arrested as a part of an investigation into alleged bribery scheme. And there's an ongoing investigation into members of the New York City Police Department. That one involves current and former members of the force, according to Commissioner Jessica Tisch. Sherry Preston, ABC News.
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102.3 KIFW. It's Tori in the morning. Ooh, I'm getting those summer vibes. Officially in summer right now. So this coming weekend is our full first weekend of summer, right? Last weekend we had the summer solstice and the first day of summer. I'm just drinking it all in. As you can tell, I do love some summer. And we have fun things that are happening this week and weekend, continuing next month, some fun stuff coming up. And then, of course, you know the nerd in me who found out some pretty cool information. I think you're going to like it. That's next.

0: KIFW in beautiful Sitka. It's Tori. I'm just a little bit of a nerd. I really love learning fun facts about things, but I also love it when it combines just stuff for our well-being. So there's some new studies. The experts are showing that short, novel experiences, like a little day trip or an unplanned hike, exploring a new street, going a different way. You know, you do your walk. Maybe you go like me. I go the same way all the time. But if you do something a little bit different, just little things, it helps boost dopamine and resets the mood. So you don't need a grand vacation. You need interruption. That's what your brain needs. Your brain needs something new. That makes you feel happy. And it's good for your brain. Helps it grow. Just something different. Do something different. Order a different coffee. Yeah, shake it up a little.
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9: 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Sitka.

News that matters. Music that moves you. The news you need. 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

0: are unbelievable.
1: KIFW, it's Tori in the morning. Oh man, 4th of July is around the corner. I'm already getting some of my red, white, and blue ready for the house. By the way, you know, the parade is all set, and the theme this year is America 250. America is turning 250, the 250th anniversary. I love that leading our parade this year, honored veterans. And if you want to participate, maybe a float, a group, or individual, you need to register by June 30th this month. Okay, so get that going, sitkachamber.com. Cannot wait for the 4th of July. It'll be a blast. Ah, pun intended.
2: ABC News, I'm Sherry Preston. If he can't have his voting bill, he won't sign any bill. President Trump canceling today's signing of the bipartisan housing legislation designed to make home ownership more affordable for Americans. House Speaker Mike Johnson.
3: He's laser focused on Save America Act, as most common sense Americans are. The only path, I think, to get that done, because you're never going to get seven Democrats to join 53 Republicans in the Senate to do that. They will not do it. Chuck Schumer will never vote for that or release any Democrat to do it. You have to put it on a reconciliation bill.
2: That bill would bypass state laws to severely limit mail-in voting and require a photo ID to get a ballot. The head of the UN's nuclear agency says his inspectors are ready to visit Iran's nuclear enrichment sites. Iran disputes that, now saying it won't allow them in until a final peace deal is signed. Beset by lawsuits and public criticism, Camp Mystic, the Texas Hill Country Christian camp where 27 people lost their lives in flash flooding last year, filing for bankruptcy. This is ABC News.
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11: Good morning. Courtesy of the National Weather Service at NOAA, here is a look at those forecasts for the outside waters. First, the synopsis. A low pressure system will form up south of Yakutat this morning and bring variable winds around 10 knots or less across the northern Gulf through the day today. By tomorrow morning, a stronger low pressure system from the North Pacific will move near Haida Gwaii and bring stronger winds around 20 knots and waves less than 8 feet to the southern Gulf of Alaska and toward Dixon Entrance. The forecast in place out to 15 nautical miles. Dixon Entrance to Cape Decision. Westerlies today and tonight at 10 knots, seas to 4 feet. By late tonight, winds will go southeasterly with some showers. Tomorrow, it's easterlies at 15 knots, seas to 5 feet, and showers. Cape Decision to Cape Edgecombe. Westerlies at 10 knots for both today and tonight, seas to 4 feet. And again, tonight, winds will shift southeasterly with showers coming in late tonight. Tomorrow, easterlies at 10 knots for the morning, going light, seas to 4 feet. And showers. For Cape Edgecombe to Cape Spencer, light winds and seas to 4 feet for today and tonight. Showers expected late tonight. More showers tomorrow with light winds and seas to 4 feet. For Cape Spencer to Cape Fairweather, light winds today coming up southeast to 10 knots, seas to 4 feet with showers this morning. Tonight, northwest winds at 10 knots, seas to 4. And for tomorrow, northeast winds at 10 knots for the morning going light and seas to 4 feet. Also expect some shower activity tomorrow morning. Cape Fairweather to Icy Cape, light winds coming up southeast to 10 knots, seas to 4 feet and showers. Tonight, easterlies to 10 going northwest late, seas to 4. And tomorrow, westerlies at 10 knots, seas to 4 feet. Finally, icy Cape to Cape Suckling, westerlies at 10 knots going easterly this afternoon, seas to 4, and expect showers this afternoon. Tonight, easterlies to 10, going northwest late tonight, seas to 4, and tomorrow it's westerly winds at 10 knots and seas to 4 feet. Those are the forecasts courtesy of the National Weather Service. 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I'm Kelly Perez.
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2: From the capital city, I'm Grace Dumas, and here are the stories we're following this hour. A Petersburg man removed from Alaska's U.S. Senate ballot is now taking the state to court. Daniel J. Sullivan, a retired teacher and Republican candidate for the U.S. Senate, has filed a lawsuit after the Alaska Division of Elections removed his name from this year's ballot. Election officials argue Sullivan was not running in good faith and was instead attempting to confuse voters because he shares the same name as incumbent U.S. Senator Dan Sullivan. The decision came under scrutiny Monday during a hearing of the House Judiciary Committee in Anchorage. Lawmakers and legal experts questioned whether the Division of Elections has the authority to deny ballot access based on a candidate's intent. Committee Chair Andrew Gray said federal law establishes only three qualifications for serving in the U.S. Senate and argued that judging a candidate's motives would amount to adding an extra requirement. Some lawmakers defended the division's actions, citing election regulations intended to prevent voter confusion. Others suggested alternatives, such as using middle initials or identifying the incumbent on the ballot. State election officials did not attend Monday's hearing, but Division Director Carol Beecher and Lieutenant Governor Nancy Dahlstrom testified at a follow-up hearing yesterday. A grassroots group formed after last year's flooding is pushing for faster, long-term solutions as residents grow weary of repeated emergency measures.
3: This year is just flood fatigue. Folks are exhausted and they're exhausted from the equipment, the noise, the intrusion on their property if they're on the river, to the anxiety of preparing, and we just want a solution.
2: Debbie Penrose Fisher, co-founder of the Juneau Flood Solution Advocates, said the volunteer organization formed in 2024 to support neighbors, coordinate resources, and press officials for permanent fixes. The group helped with sandbag distribution and has worked with city agencies to identify community needs. Group is urging leaders to move beyond temporary measures, including recent HESCO barrier repairs that cost an estimated $23 million to $40 million and prioritize durable mitigation. Potential options under discussion range from earthen levees to a Corps of Engineers proposed lake tap.
3: Wanted to raise awareness and wanted to get the attention of the delegation. We talked about the Chena River in Fairbanks and the levee dam that was constructed there. That didn't mean it was the only solution or idea, but it was an idea. And that's been suggested. An earthen levee has been suggested. The Corps is looking at, they call it a lake tap, but we're trying to change the wording. It really is a basin tap. And this week, many people just didn't really understand what that meant. It's blasting a tunnel and draining that basin constantly so that it never fills. That's probably what's going to rise to the top. Unfortunately, we don't get to decide. It's up to the Corps' recommendation and I believe what the city accepts to follow. The issue is time and money, and that's where we're running into a snag.
2: Fisher said the group is pushing for collaboration with the mining industry to accelerate construction, arguing such partnerships could cut timelines from a decade to a few years. The advocates are planning a public meeting tomorrow at Chapel by the Lake to present scientific findings and industry perspectives and to press local and federal leaders for expedited action.
3: The purpose of the meeting is to educate. So we have the science team coming to give people the latest on the basin. And, knowledge is power. Even if we don't love what is telling us, it's really that we gravitate toward hearing all that they can share with us about the basin. And then we have this unexpected but really exciting guest, Brian Erickson from Hecla Greens Creek. That's where he works, but he's coming to speak on his own personal vision for how the mining industry can come alongside the Corps and we can solve this in 3 years.
2: Juneau Flood Solution Advocates are not working on behalf of the city. Now you're up to date with News of the North. I'm Grace Dumas.
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4: We may dodge a raindrop or two today, but a better chance of coverage or showers on Thursday. Mostly cloudy sky. There's a chance of a few morning showers, a high near 60. A few showers with us later on tonight, and overnight low near 50. Clouds and showers on Thursday, a high into the upper 50s. Friday at this point looks dry with clouds, a high low to mid 60s, and then a cloudy and dry one on Saturday, a high just over 60. I'm Sitka Media Center staff meteorologist Sally Russell.
5: And here's your cruise ship report for Wednesday, June 24th. And of course, with it being Wednesday, you know what that means. From 8 a.m. to 4 p.m., it's the Eurodam. Try not to be surprised with the possibility of 2,104 passengers. Then from 9 a.m. to 6 p.m., it's the Norwegian Joy with the possibility of 3,887 passengers for a possible grand total of 5,991 passengers. And that's your cruise ship report for Wednesday, June 24th.
6: ABC News, I'm Sherry Preston. If he can't have his voting bill, he won't sign any bill. President Trump canceling today's signing of the bipartisan housing legislation designed to make home ownership more affordable for Americans. House Speaker Mike Johnson.
7: He's laser focused on Save America Act, as most common sense Americans are. The only path, I think, to get that done, because you're never going to get seven Democrats to join 53 Republicans in the Senate to do that. They will not do it. Chuck Schumer will never vote for that or release any Democrat to do it. You have to put it on a reconciliation bill.
6: That bill would bypass state laws to severely limit mail-in voting and require a photo ID to get a ballot. The head of the UN's nuclear agency says his inspectors are ready to visit Iran's nuclear enrichment sites. Iran disputes that, now saying it won't allow them in until a final peace deal is signed. Beset by lawsuits and public criticism, Camp Mystic, the Texas Hill Country Christian camp where 27 people lost their lives in flash flooding last year, filing for bankruptcy. This is ABC News. Western Europe's life-threatening heat wave continues blanketing cities like Paris, London, Madrid, and Rome. ABC's James Longman has more from the Foreign Desk.
8: In France, it was the hottest day on record. Icons of Paris, the Eiffel Tower, and the Louvre had to close early to keep tourists safe. With hundreds of schools closed and trains cancelled, crowds are flocking to lakes and rivers to beat the heat. But that's caused a surge in drowning deaths. And in Europe, AC is not that common.
9: I haven't stopped sweating since the second I woke up this morning.
10: You're just living on fans.
8: Experts warn of a dangerous heat dome looming over continental Europe.
6: They have also canceled the changing of the guard outside Buckingham Palace because it's too hot for the guards. No slowing down for this 85-year-old. Cops say they arrested a Florida man after he hit 110 miles an hour during an illegal street race. They say he told police officers while chomping on a cigar he was just out for a late-night drive. Sherry Preston, ABC News.
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KIFW. It's Tori in the morning. I'll tell you what, nothing says summer like a farmer's market. Oh, I love the farmer's market back. It's this Saturday from 10 to 1. I mean, there is going to be, I can't wait for all the fruit and the veggies. There's also seafood products. Ooh. Baked goods. Oh man, might have to keep me away from that. There's going to be some art there as well. I love it. Just so much fun. Oh yeah. The Sitka Farmers Market. Thank you for coming back. I love summertime.

0: It's Tori in the morning. If you've ever ordered food, like a DoorDash or something similar to that, you know, it's pretty straightforward. Someone comes and they drop food off at your door. But this couple in Arizona had a whole different experience. So they ordered their DoorDash, but what they didn't know is that soon after, an entire SWAT situation was happening in their neighborhood, was about to happen. And so they're just sitting there waiting for their DoorDash delivery. All of a sudden, all the police move in, all the SWAT move in for whatever it was that was going on. And then innocently, not a delivery person, but a delivery robot flies in. And the SWAT people are having a cow. They're like, get that thing out of here. They're yelling at it. Of course, it's a robot. It doesn't know. So now they're calling. DoorDash was the company. They're calling DoorDash, the IT department. And they had to get the guy to get it and get it out of there. Can you imagine? It's already a stressful situation. And now they've got this DoorDash robot. See what I'm saying? It's people, not robots. We need people, not robots.
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News that matters. Music that moves you. The news you need. 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

0: KIFW. It's Tori in the morning. Oh, yeah. This week is kind of our final week of the Sitka Music Festival. Makes me sad. June, where have you gone? Saturday, I'm really looking forward to this. It's Jazz on the Waterfront, an evening event. Starts at 6 o'clock, ends at 11, and there's going to be fine dining and hors d'oeuvres and dessert and no host bar, silent and live auctions and dancing after dinner. It's going to be just so much fun. Tickets and all info at fineartscamp.org/shows.
1: ABC News, I'm Chuck Siebertson. Canceled by President Trump, him signing bipartisan affordable housing legislation. The president on his Truth Social page said he'll sign it only if Congress passes the Save America Act. Trump says compared to the election-related bill, the housing measure is of minor importance. House Speaker Mike Johnson says he anticipates the housing bill will be signed in the next 10 days. Intense public criticism and mounting lawsuits have pushed a Houston summer camp to file for bankruptcy protection. ABC's Jim Ryan.
2: Camp Mystic had been in operation for nearly a century when severe flash flooding last year took the lives of 25 children, two counselors, and Dick Eastland, the co-owner of the facility.
1: Life-threatening heat wave is smothering much of Western and Southern Europe. As part of a federal bribery case, sources familiar with it tell ABC News the former chief of staff to ex-New York Mayor Eric Adams, Frank Carone, his brother, and two others were arrested today. This is ABC News.
3: Man, I love this place. I've been surfing here since I was a kid. Now, seeing my grandson out on the water, it means everything to me. Watching him and taking in the blue waves, the sea breeze, the blurry horizon.
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8: 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Sitka. The news you need. The music you love.

0: go for my run, and I got to my destination, and I did not have my earbuds with me. So picture you get to the trailhead. I was just doing a short run, cross trail, picture that. And I wasn't even doing the whole out and back, you know, just a short quickie. And I thought, well, I have to still run. I can't not run just because I don't have my earbuds. Oh my gosh, torturous. Here's what I did notice. I can do it. However, wow, my breathing is loud and heavy. I had a couple people turn and look as I was running up to them. Like, sorry. So I did notice that. I also solved some problems. Kind of nice, right? If you're not listening to music, you can think about some things. I have a friend who's looking to do a side hustle, and I came up with some ideas for her. So you're welcome. So yeah, see, you can do hard things, but I, from now on, will definitely make sure I have my earbuds with me.
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2: From the capital city, I'm Grace Dumas, and here are the stories we're following this hour. A Petersburg man removed from Alaska's U.S. Senate ballot is now taking the state to court. Daniel J. Sullivan, a retired teacher and Republican candidate for the U.S. Senate, has filed a lawsuit after the Alaska Division of Elections removed his name from this year's ballot. Election officials argue Sullivan was not running in good faith and was instead attempting to confuse voters because he shares the same name as incumbent U.S. Senator Dan Sullivan. The decision came under scrutiny Monday during a hearing of the House Judiciary Committee in Anchorage. Lawmakers and legal experts questioned whether the Division of Elections has the authority to deny ballot access based on a candidate's intent. Committee Chair Andrew Gray said federal law establishes only three qualifications for serving in the U.S. Senate and argued that judging a candidate's motives would amount to adding an extra requirement. Some lawmakers defended the division's actions, citing election regulations intended to prevent voter confusion. Others suggested alternatives, such as using middle initials or identifying the incumbent on the ballot. State election officials did not attend Monday's hearing, but Division Director Carol Beecher and Lieutenant Governor Nancy Dahlstrom testified at a follow-up hearing yesterday. A grassroots group formed after last year's flooding is pushing for faster, long-term solutions as residents grow weary of repeated emergency measures.
3: This year is just flood fatigue. Folks are exhausted and they're exhausted from the equipment, the noise, the intrusion on their property if they're on the river, to the anxiety of preparing, and we just want a solution.
2: Debbie Penrose Fisher, co-founder of the Juneau Flood Solution Advocates, said the volunteer organization formed in 2024 to support neighbors, coordinate resources, and press officials for permanent fixes. The group helped with sandbag distribution and has worked with city agencies to identify community needs. The group is urging leaders to move beyond temporary measures, including recent HESCO barrier repairs that cost an estimated $23 million to $40 million, and prioritize durable mitigation. Potential options under discussion range from earthen levees to a Corps of Engineers proposed lake tap.
3: Wanted to raise awareness and wanted to get the attention of the delegation. We talked about the Chena River in Fairbanks and the levee dam that was constructed there. That didn't mean it was the only solution or idea, but it was an idea. And that's been suggested. An earthen levee has been suggested. The Corps is looking at, they call it a lake tap, but we're trying to change the wording. It really is a basin tap. And this week, many people just didn't really understand what that meant. It's blasting a tunnel and draining that basin constantly so that it never fills. That's probably what's going to rise to the top. Unfortunately, we don't get to decide. It's up to the Corps' recommendation and I believe what the city accepts to follow. The issue is time and money, and that's where we're running into a snag.
2: Fisher said the group is pushing for collaboration with the mining industry to accelerate construction, arguing such partnerships could cut timelines from a decade to a few years. The advocates are planning a public meeting tomorrow at Chapel by the Lake to present scientific findings and industry perspectives and to press local and federal leaders for expedited action.
3: The purpose of the meeting is to educate. So we have the science team coming to give people the latest on the basin. And, knowledge is power. Even if we don't love what is telling us, it's really that we gravitate toward hearing all that they can share with us about the basin. And then we have this unexpected but really exciting guest, Brian Erickson from Hecla Greens Creek. That's where he works, but he's coming to speak on his own personal vision for how the mining industry can come alongside the Corps and we can solve this in 3 years.
2: Juneau Flood Solution Advocates are not working on behalf of the city. Now you're up to date with News of the North. I'm Grace Dumas.
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4: We may dodge a raindrop or two today, but a better chance of coverage or showers on Thursday. Mostly cloudy sky. There's a chance of a few morning showers, a high near 60. A few showers with us later on tonight, and overnight low near 50. Clouds and showers on Thursday, a high into the upper 50s. Friday at this point looks dry with clouds, a high low to mid 60s, and then a cloudy and dry one on Saturday, a high just over 60. I'm Sitka Media Center staff meteorologist Sally Russell.
5: Weather is brought to you by Salamander Exhaust Wraps, Alaska's premier exhaust insulation manufacturer. And here's your cruise ship report for Wednesday, June 24th. And of course, with it being Wednesday, you know what that means. From 8 a.m. to 4 p.m., it's the Eurodam. Try not to be surprised with the possibility of 2,104 passengers. Then from 9 a.m. to 6 p.m., it's the Norwegian Joy, with the possibility of 3,887 passengers, for a possible grand total of 5,991 passengers. And that's your cruise ship report for Wednesday, June 24th.
6: ABC News, I'm Chuck Siebertson. Canceled by President Trump, him signing bipartisan affordable housing legislation. The president, on his Truth Social page, said he'll sign it only if Congress passes the Save America Act. Trump says compared to the election-related bill, the housing measure is of minor importance. House Speaker Mike Johnson says he anticipates the housing bill will be signed in the next 10 days. Intense public criticism and mounting lawsuits have pushed a Houston summer camp to file for bankruptcy protection. ABC's Jim Ryan.
7: Camp Mystic had been in operation for nearly a century when severe flash flooding last year took the lives of 25 children, two counselors, and Dick Eastland, the co-owner of the facility.
6: A life-threatening heat wave is smothering much of Western and Southern Europe. As part of a federal bribery case, sources familiar with it tell ABC News the former chief of staff to ex-New York Mayor Eric Adams, Frank Carone, his brother, and two others were arrested today. This is ABC News. Public schools in Los Angeles, the nation's second largest school district, have now adopted one of the strictest policies restricting screen time in class. The policy passed by the Board of Education will ban screen use before second grade and limit screen time for older students. Utah and Alabama have passed laws aimed at limiting screen use in class. Mice are getting smarter. Researchers say the rodents are learning how to resist traditional pesticide treatments. ABC's Elizabeth Worthington.
8: A recent Rutgers University study found that mice are genetically evolving to become resistant to the poisons designed to kill them, also called rodenticides. The researchers looked at samples from New York City, Washington, D.C., New Jersey, and Philadelphia and its surrounding suburbs.
6: A recent study showed that 70% of mice sampled were mutating. 3 years after filing for bankruptcy, Bed Bath & Beyond is making a comeback, and the chain says it will still honor its old coupons. Chuck Siebertson, ABC News.
9: Man, I love this place. I've been surfing here since I was a kid. Now, seeing my grandson out on the water, it means everything to me. Watching him and taking in the blue waves, the sea breeze, the blurry horizon.
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102.3 KIFW. It's Tori in the morning. Ooh, I'm getting those summer vibes. Officially in summer right now. So this coming weekend is our full first weekend of summer, right? Last weekend we had the summer solstice and the first day of summer. I'm just drinking it all in. As you can tell, I do love some summer. And we have fun things that are happening this week and weekend, continuing next month, some fun stuff coming up. And then, of course, you know the nerd in me who found out some pretty cool information. I think you're going to like it. That's next.

0: KIFW in beautiful Sitka. It's Tori. Yeah, so you know I'm just a little bit of a nerd. I really love learning fun facts about things, but I also love it when it combines just stuff for our well-being. So there's some new studies. The experts are showing that short, novel experiences, like a little day trip or an unplanned hike, exploring a new street, going a different way. You know, you do your walk. Maybe you go like me. I go the same way all the time. But if you do something a little bit different, just little things, it helps boost dopamine and resets the mood. So you don't need a grand vacation. You need interruption. That's what your brain needs. Your brain needs something new. That makes you feel happy. And it's good for your brain. Helps it grow. Just something different. Do something different. Order a different coffee. Yeah, shake it up a little.
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0: KIFW, it's Tori in the morning. Oh man, 4th of July is around the corner. I'm already getting some of my red, white, and blue ready for the house. By the way, you know, the parade is all set, and the theme this year is America 250. America is turning 250, the 250th anniversary. I love that leading our parade this year, honored veterans. And if you want to participate, maybe a float, a group, or individual, you need to register by June 30th this month. Okay, so get that going, sitkachamber.com. Cannot wait for the 4th of July. It'll be a blast. Ah, pun intended.
1: ABC News, I'm Chuck Sievertson. It's unclear whether international weapons inspectors will be able to monitor and access damaged nuclear sites in Iran. President Trump has said Iran is willing to allow them, but Iran has rejected that. Secretary of State Marco Rubio.
2: Look, obviously, anytime you enter into a negotiation, it's a process of give and take. This is a temporary measure. It's for 60 days. And as a result, we expect them to live up to the commitments they made.
1: Rubio today in Kuwait City. President Trump canceled today's signing of a bipartisan affordable housing bill. The president on social media said he'll sign it only if Congress passes the Save America Act. The bill passed with a veto-proof margin in Congress, so lawmakers could pass it again into law on their own. A federal judge today barred Trump from implementing a proof of citizenship requirement to vote. Israel denying a claim by a UN-commissioned independent panel that Israel is deliberately shooting children in Gaza and is committing genocide. This is ABC News.
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2: From the capital city, I'm Grace Dumas, and here are the stories we're following this hour. A Petersburg man removed from Alaska's U.S. Senate ballot is now taking the state to court. Daniel J. Sullivan, a retired teacher and Republican candidate for the U.S. Senate, has filed a lawsuit after the Alaska Division of Elections removed his name from this year's ballot. Election officials argue Sullivan was not running in good faith and was instead attempting to confuse voters because he shares the same name as incumbent U.S. Senator Dan Sullivan. The decision came under scrutiny Monday during a hearing of the House Judiciary Committee in Anchorage. Lawmakers and legal experts questioned whether the Division of Elections has the authority to deny ballot access based on a candidate's intent. Committee Chair Andrew Gray said federal law establishes only three qualifications for serving in the U.S. Senate and argued that judging a candidate's motives would amount to adding an extra requirement. Some lawmakers defended the division's actions, citing election regulations intended to prevent voter confusion. Others suggested alternatives, such as using middle initials or identifying the incumbent on the ballot. State election officials did not attend Monday's hearing, but Division Director Carol Beecher and Lieutenant Governor Nancy Dahlstrom testified at a follow-up hearing yesterday. A grassroots group formed after last year's flooding is pushing for faster, long-term solutions as residents grow weary of repeated emergency measures.
3: This year is just flood fatigue. Folks are exhausted and they're exhausted from the equipment, the noise, the intrusion on their property if they're on the river, to the anxiety of preparing, and we just want a solution.
2: Debbie Penrose Fisher, co-founder of the Juno Flood Solution Advocates, said the volunteer organization formed in 2024 to support neighbors, coordinate resources, and press officials for permanent fixes. The group helped with sandbag distribution and has worked with city agencies to identify community needs. The group is urging leaders to move beyond temporary measures, including recent HESCO barrier repairs that cost an estimated $23 million to $40 million, and prioritize durable mitigation. Potential options under discussion range from earthen levees to a Corps of Engineers proposed lake tap.
3: Wanted to raise awareness and wanted to get the attention of the delegation. We talked about the Chena River in Fairbanks and the levee dam that was constructed there. That didn't mean it was the only solution or idea, but it was an idea. And that's been suggested. An earthen levee has been suggested. The Corps is looking at, they call it a lake tap, but we're trying to change the wording. It really is a basin tap. And this week, many people just didn't really understand what that meant. It's blasting a tunnel and draining that basin constantly so that it never fills. That's probably what's going to rise to the top. Unfortunately, we don't get to decide. It's up to the Corps' recommendation and I believe what the city accepts to follow. The issue is time and money, and that's where we're running into a snag.
2: Fisher said the group is pushing for collaboration with the mining industry to accelerate construction, arguing such partnerships could cut timelines from a decade to a few years. The advocates are planning a public meeting tomorrow at Chapel by the Lake to present scientific findings and industry perspectives and to press local and federal leaders for expedited action.
3: The purpose of the meeting is to educate. So we have the science team coming to give people the latest on the basin. And, knowledge is power. Even if we don't love what is telling us, it's really that we gravitate toward hearing all that they can share with us about the basin. And then we have this unexpected but really exciting guest, Brian Erickson from Hecla Greens Creek. That's where he works, but he's coming to speak on his own personal vision for how the mining industry can come alongside the Corps and we can solve this in 3 years.
2: Juno Flood Solution Advocates are not working on behalf of the city. Now you're up to date with News of the North. I'm Grace Dumas.
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4: We may dodge a raindrop or two today, but a better chance of coverage or showers on Thursday. Mostly cloudy sky. There's a chance of a few morning showers, a high near 60. A few showers with us later on tonight, and overnight low near 50. Clouds and showers on Thursday, a high into the upper 50s. Friday at this point looks dry with clouds, a high low to mid 60s, and then a cloudy and dry one on Saturday, a high just over 60. I'm Sitka Media Center staff meteorologist Sally Russell.
5: 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And here's your cruise ship report for Wednesday, June 24th. And of course, with it being Wednesday, you know what that means. From 8 a.m. to 4 p.m., it's the Eurodam. Try not to be surprised with the possibility of 2,104 passengers. Then from 9 a.m. to 6 p.m., it's the Norwegian Joy, with the possibility of 3,887 passengers, for a possible grand total of 5,991 passengers. And that's your cruise ship report for Wednesday, June 24th.
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7: Good morning, Sitka. Welcome to Problem Corner. Today is Wednesday, June 24th, 2026. According to my computer screen, it's a good thing I have it right there or I might not figure it out. It's drizzly out there, and I know lots of people are looking for hiking recommendations of what's hard but not too hard. So I'm going to throw that out in case you have a quick answer and want to give us a call. And as I didn't exactly promise yesterday, but I put it out there that you might be here today, Chief Hall. Chief Mike Hall is here in the studio and we'll be doing all of our regular Problem Corner stuff and putting questions out there to him and hearing what's going on at the police department. Welcome, Mike.
8: Good to be here. Good to see everybody.
7: I'm sure people tease you about Big Mike, right?
8: Yeah, that's my name, Big Mike.
7: That's how you recognize who he is. Big Mike, big blue eyes.
8: That's right.
7: And how long have you been here now?
8: Full-time in Sitka since January the 30th.
7: Wow. Yeah. And how's it going?
8: It's going fantastic.
7: And are you on a contract for a couple years? Are you here permanently?
8: I'm here permanently. Yeah, no contract. I'm an employee of the city.
7: Did you dig in yet? Did you buy a house yet?
8: Did buy a house, but I'm renting a nice place. Housing market's tough. You know, it's trying to find the right place and we're going to take our time and ease into it.
7: Yeah. Yeah, the market's different. I think there are more houses on the market right now than I've seen in 20 years. Thanks, Garrett. Sorry about that. It didn't register that we weren't registering good. Thank you. Thank you. All right. I want to remind folks, phone lines are open, 747-6626. And you can also send text messages to the Facebook page, Sitka AJ. And if you want to be super duper anonymous, you can drop a note in the mailbox at 611 Lake Street in the middle of all the construction. You can get through. You just have to be strategic. Either come down from the high school or you come up Monastery and then turn left on Arrowhead and down to us. So are you guys still hiring?
8: We are still hiring. We've hired a few in the last couple of months since I've been here. So we just hired a brand new multi-services officer who is not a police officer, doesn't have arrest powers per se, but does have ticketing power. And so right now he's doing a lot in parking enforcement. Also helps us with our evidence, custody, and property management. It's multi-services, so he does all kinds of things. Helps out in the jail when we're shorthanded. And so kind of does a little bit of everything except for, you know, patrol duties per se. He started with us about 3 weeks ago, I'd say. We just hired one dispatcher last month. Brandy Osborne. She's doing fantastic. Still in training. We'll probably be in training for the next 2 more months, maybe. And we just got an offer letter back from another dispatcher who'll start July the 6th. We get a offer letter back this week for another patrol officer who'll start the police academy on July the 26th.
7: And how long is that program?
8: It's about 4 months. The police academy is close to 16 weeks, something like that. And then he'll be on a field training program for 4 months after that. So he'll be in a car, but he won't be by himself. He'll be with another field training officer, understanding the layout of Sitka and how we police Sitka and what our policies and procedures are. And so the police academy just gives them basic police skills, certifies them in the state of Alaska to be a police officer. And then we have 4 currently. Actually, we had 2 more in the background. So we had 6 currently going through background investigations to see if they are eligible to be a police officer. Out of that, we'll only have room for 2 more. But then we will be hopefully promoting a sergeant position from within the department, and that would free up one of the patrol positions. So out of the 6, I think by this year, we want to try to get at least 3, and then we'll be fully staffed patrol. 1 more dispatcher, which we have 4 in background investigation now. So I think dispatch could be fully staffed by next month. And then we do have a part-time jail position open. We have 1 person going through the background investigation now for a part-time jailer.
7: And by part-time, does that mean 20 hours a week? Does that mean on-call?
8: On-call, yeah, on-call. So we fluctuate. We've had up to 8 people there for a couple of days at a time. Our full-time jailers work 12-hour shifts, and they opposite of each other, and they work from 7 a.m. to 7 p.m. But at night, our patrol officers will have to come in and also do the duties of a jail officer and do checks. Usually they're asleep around 10 o'clock, but we still have to go and check on a routine schedule. So it does take away from the patrol officer being out on the street. And so looking for when we do have bigger numbers, our dispatch also has we have cameras in all the cells, and so they're able to also do the monitoring. If, say, there was a call and the officers were busy, the dispatchers can do a remote check. But we like to do it in person, just to make sure everybody's breathing and doing well.
7: Yeah.
8: And but we've been pretty busy over the last quarter. I think we've had 71 people in our jail facilities. So since March to today, it's been about 71 or 72, I think, in the jail. 61 arrests. We've had about almost 3,500 calls for service since March to last week.
7: 3,500?
8: 3,500, yeah. And 550 were 911 emergency calls that we responded to.
7: Wow.
8: Yeah.
7: There's you know, chatter amongst people I know in the last couple of years, with knowing that things were so short-staffed, people tend to hesitate to call. And then there was the time frame where there was extra dispatching Sitka was handling Whittier, Alaska's dispatching. So there was the same thing, the perception of it's going to take longer to get an answer, take longer to get a call for the call to be processed. And so when I hear that number of 3,500 calls, and what time frame is that? You said that in the last 3 months, 3,500 calls?
8: Yeah, from March till today. Yeah.
7: People aren't hesitating to call.
8: No, they don't. And that's fine. Right now we do, our staffing is up. We're going to soon have, on the day shift, 2 dispatchers on during the day. We get most of our calls between, 7 in the morning until about 8 o'clock at night is when kind of the majority of our calls. We'll have 2 dispatchers, you're probably once our newest hire gets off the training cycle, then we'll have two dispatchers during the day to handle those calls. Because sometimes you'll call, you might be the third call in, right? And there's a difference between calling the police department and calling 911. We do get people that call 911 for non-emergencies. We do let them know what the number is so they can call back so we can keep the 911 line free. Even though, if you call 911, we can handle up to, I think, the six, you know, at one time 911 calls that our right. system will handle. But we like to keep that line free for real emergencies, not necessarily for, you know, a dog off a leash at the park or whatever.
7: Right. You know. So give a rundown of that. Mm-hmm. So there's a clear distinction coming straight from the chief's mouth.
8: Yeah, if you have a non-emergency situation, say you have an issue with your neighbor or you have a parking problem or you have a concern, maybe a suspicious person. We've even get sometimes suspicious packages. People like, I had a package, you know, that we're afraid of it. Sometimes we get those at the airport, which rightly so.
7: Yeah.
8: All of those things would go to the non-emergency number, right? But if you're having a heart attack or if you're somebody's breaking in your house, if you're having a medical, any other type of medical emergency, a car accident, a domestic violence situation, any type of assault, anything that's serious to the person, that's what the 911's for. So you can call them, you know. And what the 911 does is when you call the 911, it automatically puts up your location. So say somebody's assaulting you and you can't really talk, but you hit 911, it'd give us a general location of where you're calling us from so we can respond, even if you can't talk or respond.
7: Whereas the business line does not.
8: The business line does not, no.
7: And the business line number is 747-3245.
8: That's right, 747-3245.
7: And with the animal control aspect of calls, we have one animal control officer, and in years past, they had very specific hours of Monday through Friday, 7 to 3. So if folks were not responsible dog owners, they grooved around that schedule and let their dogs roam outside of that schedule.
8: Yeah. Well, for instance, we have April Weldon, who is doing a fantastic job at the animal shelter. And we got a great group of volunteers there, too. They're doing a phenomenal job. But if we do get a dog at large, we will take it to the animal shelter. So all of our patrol officers will put it in the back of our police car and take it to the animal shelter and lock it up until, make sure it's, you know, got food and water and all that. But April will come and take care of it in the morning. But there's many times that we have a dog that we get called on, and if it's out roaming and we get called on it and we see it roaming, it's going to get in the back of a police car and it's going to be taken to doggy jail for a little bit.
7: Yeah.
8: So even though they have certain hours, we still do put animals inside our patrol officers will put animals inside the animal shelter.
7: Good deal. Keeping up. So you've been here since January. Mm-hmm. What do you think?
8: I love it.
7: You're still loving it.
8: Oh, absolutely. Absolutely. You know, every day I wake up, I still don't see any rockets, right? So the money's bombing us.
7: So best part, worst part of the job.
8: The best part about the job is the people. I love the staff. We have a really, really good staff right now. Everybody, and we're really selective. You know, I say we have all these people in background checks. I reject a whole lot more people than I'll accept. So even though we might be shorthanded, I just don't need a body. I need the right body. I need the right, you know, person into that position that's going to fit here, that's going to fit inside the community, that'll fit inside our department. It only takes really one bad person to put a sour taste in the public's mouth and then makes it hard at the department. We don't want to do that, right? We want the right person with the right attitude. We don't need a bunch of folks that are heavy-handed or, you know, they come from other departments where it's so busy and they just, you know, they're just a number. Here, you know, we try to be more civil. Let's be peaceful. Let's work the right way. Let's just do the best we can with our folks. Sometimes you have to get physical. That's just part of the game. It's nothing you can do about it. If somebody has to go to jail or if somebody's doing something to harm others, we will have to take effect, you know. General John Mattis said something that stuck with me over the years. He says, we're kind and courteous to all, but have a plan to kill them, right?
7: Wow.
8: So we are kind and courteous, but we can step it up and forcefully take somebody to jail if that's what it takes, or forcefully take somebody off another human being so that they're not being assaulted anymore, or a spouse isn't being abused anymore. That doesn't happen often here in Sitka, but it does happen. We've had a few incidents. Since I've been here, we haven't had anybody really act up. But before I came in, there was a few incidences where force was involved, and justifiable force. But sometimes you do have to use force. That's part of the nature of the business. That's why we have the authority to do so. I don't believe in excessive force. I believe you use the force necessary to effect the arrest and put him in custody, and that's it. But through that, officers get hurt. Sometimes suspect gets hurt. That's just the nature of the business.
7: It's dangerous.
8: Yeah,
7: it's a
8: and dangerous business. Where I come from, you're almost in a fight every day. It's a bigger town, you know, a lot more calls for service, a lot more drug involvement. So when you get somebody hopped up on, you know, methamphetamine or LSD or heroin or fentanyl, and they don't feel any pain and they don't want to go to jail and they start fighting, and there's nothing that you can do that really, we used to use pain compliance techniques, so different types of wrist locks and things that are, they hurt, but they won't hurt you per se. Once it's over, it's over. And we used to use it a lot before the taser came out. But even then, the taser doesn't always work. I think it maybe worked, you know, 50% mm-hmm. of the time, you know, especially here in Alaska, because people have more than one layer of clothes on, so it's kind of difficult.
7: Oh, I never thought about that.
8: Right, so it doesn't always make the best contact.
7: Right.
8: And so, you know, if you have to put hands on somebody, you know, you try to use the minimal amount of force necessary. And that's sometimes tough to do because cops are human too, right? You know, if you punch me in the face, I'm not going to smile, right? You know, I'm not going to be excited about it. And so... And trying to teach our guys to, you know, try to control that emotion, that anger, you just take it, you know, once it's over, it's over. You know, if you have to walk away and let somebody else take the scene. And we got a good group of guys right now, guys. They're doing a fantastic job. They're really good at talking to folks, de-escalating the situation. And we want everything to end peacefully. That's our ultimate goal. But at the end of the day, if you got to go to jail, you're going to go to jail. There's no compromise. You know, if we can't talk you into it, then we're going to make you go.
7: Yeah. You know? I mean, it's all about protect and serve. Right. But in order to protect and serve, sometimes people have to get hurt in the process.
8: Yeah. And same token, like for me, my personality, I've been in a lot of scruffles over the last 33 years, you know, and I can be in a scruffle and then I'm mad about it. You know, 30 seconds later, I don't hold a grudge towards anybody. I'm never really angry at anybody. I don't lose my temper very often. If I do, it's for just a few minutes and then it's over. And I've arrested many people that we were in a pretty good knockout, drag out. And at the end, you know, I'm like, how you doing? You know, need anything? You know, how's your family?
7: I think that's definitely what is that's your strength. Like that's how you've been successful in your career is my perception.
8: Yeah. No, it is. I love people. Even the ones that we deal with constantly. I care for them. I care for their well-being. I go back and visit people in the jail quite often. How you doing? You know, how's, you know, you have enough blankets, you got pillows, how's the food? You know, is everybody treating you okay? Is anybody, you know, mistreating you, you know, while I'm not around? And I think that's come a long way, because I'll be out on the street now and then some people will be like, hey chief, hey, good to see you, you know.
7: I could see you running a bed and breakfast in your retirement years. We're gonna take this call. Thanks for calling, you're on the air.
9: Hey AJ, I just wanted to talk to the chief real quick. My name's Levi Albertson. I run the Brazilian Jiu-Jitsu Club here in town.
8: Yeah.
9: And you know, I've talked to a lot of the cops in the past, and I know a lot of it comes down to scheduling issues. But I'd like to formally invite any officers that like to train or are looking for training to come and roll around with us when we start back up in the fall.
8: That'd be fantastic. You have something that you can write my email down with?
9: You know, I don't. I'm out in the field right now, but I'm sure I can find it.
8: Yeah, 100%. You can, even if you just go to the SITKA PD site, they'll have an admin address, and I'll end up getting it. So would love to talk to you about it. And in the fall, maybe I'll get on the mat, too, and you can turn my 6'8" frame into a pretzel.
9: No, I don't know about all that. All right, well, thank you so much, guys. You have a great day.
8: Yeah, thanks for the offer.
7: You too. Thanks for the call. Bye. First little break. We'll be right back with more Problem Corner.
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7: Welcome back to Problem Corner. Chief Mike Hall is here from the SITKA PD. We're visiting today. And I do want to take a minute to ask if Chad Gayden is still working with you guys. Like, we're still as part of the transition team.
8: Not necessarily in the transition point. We've handed that all over. But Chad is working us with us on a temp basis. He's going to be focusing on training and some other specific avenues that his expertise helps on. So we're looking at some equipment that we're going to be using for investigations that will help us out, and Chad will probably be the lead on some of those things. So training is one. You know, Chad's a phenomenal instructor. Being over at the academy for so many years, he understands what the state requirements are, so we get the credit for it in the state, and he's more than willing to help us come in a lot of our training aspects. And stuff that he doesn't necessarily specialize in, he knows who does. And so trying to get our folks some good training over the last year. In fact, that's one of the things that I heard some of the guys talk about, guys and girls talk about, is that they didn't have enough training. Part of that is because we didn't have enough people. You go to training, what are you going to be, you know, who's working the street?
7: Right.
8: And now that we're getting staffed up, we're going to start sending some folks to training, but some of that training will be done here as well, right? So like firearms proficiency training, that's going to be mandatory, and wasn't necessarily mandatory in the past, but it will be mandatory. If you're going to carry a gun, you got to know how to use it and use it proficiently. And I think all of our officers do, but it's a perishable skill. If you don't if you don't go out and shoot and keep your weapons up to par, which we do inspections, but those are things, you know, it's easy in SITKA to just be like, it's never going to happen. But if it does happen, you want to make sure there's like no, you know, popcorn husks in the barrel of your gun, right? You want to make sure that you can, you know, you got to be where you're at. And not even just with humans, but with bears and whatever. SITKA's It's a funny place, you know. If the people are good, sometimes the bears aren't. So,
7: right. I hadn't thought about bear protection since last summer, and I just met some folks who were visiting in town, and the friend not only loaned them bear spray, but loaned them an air horn,
8: yeah.
7: And I'd kind of forgotten about using an air horn to.
8: So far in the last month, we've had 26 bear calls.
7: 26.
8: 26 so far.
7: And five put down?
8: Five were put down. The SITKA PD put one down. It was trying to break in somebody's house. We shot at another bear, but it rolled over a big, steep embankment, and we went to look for it. one of the officers thought they hit it, but then we found a dead bear that we didn't shoot. Somebody else shot it.
7: Wow.
8: Yeah. So there's five dead bears, but law enforcement have shot four in total. So I say law enforcement, National Forest law enforcement, or the troopers, or
7: ADF and G.
8: Yeah. Steve. Now, Steve, we won't take any action on bear unless Steve's involved, unless it's an immediate danger situation, right? So if it's against somebody's life or severe property, if a bear is trying to break in your house, we're going to shoot it.
7: Sure.
8: Right? But any problem bear, we always consult with the biologist to make sure that, you know, what they want to do, we take their lead.
7: Did I hear you correctly, though, that you found a dead bear that somebody else has shot? How long had the bear roughly been
8: pretty
7: there?
8: Pretty fresh, because we thought, well, maybe this is the bear, and we looked in, and there was the reason why we knew it wasn't us, because it was shot with a different caliber weapon. And so
7: is there an investigation along with that to find out who potentially shot that bear and didn't report it?
8: Yeah.
7: Because that's a huge...
8: It's going to be, it'd be difficult to find out, but it's in the Sawmill Creek area, but in a populated area, it'd be hard to pinpoint exactly where. And where it was found was, it could have came from anywhere. We found it by luck.
7: That's quite mysterious.
8: Yeah.
7: I do want to backpedal a different direction if somebody hadn't heard our visits before and just give a basic rundown of where you're coming from and how you ended up in Sitka.
8: Yeah, I was working for the federal government. My last post, I was a counterterrorism advisor for the Balkans region. So I had six former Yugoslavian nations that I was assigned to. I resided in Sarajevo, Bosnia. I was working at the embassy there, but I wasn't assigned to that embassy. That's where our home base was, and I was in one of the six countries every couple weeks and helping them work with the United States government on terroristic threats, especially since after the war started in Ukraine, a lot of things happened up. And in the Balkans region, there's a lot of fighters that came from like Syria and others that joined in their war, and they came back and wanted to cause problems in their own country, and then some of those could affect the United States. But that was my last post. Before that, I was in Ukraine for over 4 years. I was in the war for about 2.5 years, almost 3 years, and I was there before the war, got evacuated out, and then came back a few months later, stayed in Ukraine for the first almost 3 years of the war. It took a big toll on me. It was my third war zone. I spent a lot of years in the Middle East, so I lived in Jordan, Israel, Palestine, been all over the, Saudi Arabia, Qatar, all these other places.
7: And you speak how many languages?
8: I speak a few. I mean, fluently I speak Arabic and English, but I can hold a simple conversation in Russian, Ukrainian, Tagalog, Spanish, so I know a little bit of languages here and there, but I can hold a long conversation in Arabic and English. Yeah,
7: I think we have a mutual friend who you're more proficient at his home language than he is.
8: Yeah, I was probably there.
7: He was really impressed.
8: More recently than he was, I'll see.
7: and language, having an aptitude for language is, obviously a sign of higher intelligence, but dedication too. I'm curious if you've met Father Herman from the Russian Orthodox Church yet.
8: I have not met him. I've seen him out. I've been to the church with one of his parishioners, and he wasn't available to meet, but I'm hoping to meet with him soon.
7: I don't recall what specific languages he was trained in the Air Force, but I think you two are destined to chit-chat.
8: We kind of worked in the same jobs, I would say.
7: Same levels.
8: Yeah.
7: Yeah.
8: But for me, I was a music major in school, so I hear things. The reason why Arabic was so good for me, easy for me, because it's a melodic.
7: Okay.
8: So I can understand the tone inflections. And the hardest language for me was Russian, because it's kind of harsh, and it's very cryptic, and it's very, cut and dry, where Arabic and Hebrew, some of those are a little bit more songful. You know, they flow into these upper pitches and around.
7: Yeah, well, Rabbit told me that you play guitar.
8: A little bit, yeah. I played...
7: A little bird told me that you play guitar.
8: Yeah, I play keyboard mainly and sing. I used to sing all over the place.
7: Well, that makes sense. You've got a great voice.
8: Yeah, just don't tell anybody.
7: Well, you know, maybe for the 4th of July we could have you come sing the Star Spangled Banner.
8: I've been, I've been working with, or I talked to some of the folks getting ready to do the jazz month or whatever in August.
7: Oh, really?
8: Christian and Hank.
7: Yeah, Christian was here yesterday.
8: Yeah, and so you might see me pop up singing, I don't know, Frank Sinatra or whatever in some of the places.
7: That's awesome. Yeah. I'm so happy to hear that.
8: I'd do it as a public service. I be in uniform, and then at the end, it'd be like, hey, don't drink and drive. You know, do it your way, but if you drink and drive, you're going to go my way, right? So.
7: And that is something with the PD being more fully staffed than it has been in quite a while. You know, I think it's safe to say that some folks have gotten kind of comfortable understanding that with less bodies at the police department, there's... It equates to less law enforcement.
8: Yeah.
7: And by the same token, now we're swinging back the other way, more staff, more law enforcement.
8: Correct.
7: In every aspect.
8: Correct.
7: You're going to notice, you know, the department's going to notice what's going on around town that much more and more eyes.
8: And we've had more arrests. So you can see as we get more bodies, they're out looking more. And we get quite a few DUIs. I don't know if it's our number one. I mean, alcohol is. If it wasn't for Jack Daniels, we'd be out of a job, I think. So, people say it's a, you know, it's a drinking town with a fishing problem. I haven't seen no fish, right?
7: Oh. So,
8: I did catch a king, though. I did catch my and it was it's a $200 fish because, I haven't been a permanent. I'm not a permanent resident until September.
7: Right.
8: So it's. I'm like, how much? After September, it's like, oh, it's $20. I'm like, oh.
7: Well, as busy as you are, the voice thing, you could probably trade music for fish in this town.
8: Yeah.
7: Pretty easily. Hank, talk to Hank about that. He's all about trading.
8: Yeah, Hank's. I see him all the time. He's a fine fella. Good musician.
7: Yeah,
8: he's a stand-up guy.
7: Yeah, he's one of the first people I met when I came to Sitka 25 years ago. We ended up in town about the same time, and we're both boat people. And he's been here a lot. He worked for the station for a bit. One of the more unusual things to me about Hank is he really likes horror movies, and he also is a Trekkie. Hmm. He goes on a Star Trek cruise once in a while. That's how into science fiction he is.
8: Wow.
7: And he's like really, he knows a lot about the universe in general, besides the sci-fi stuff. And
8: funny story about Hank. First time I ever met him, I was doing a drug take back, the DEA drug take, annual okay. drug take back. And we were at Centennial Hall. And he happened to just come in there and I've seen him driving back and forth. But I noticed that a couple of nights before that he had a headlight that was out. You know, so he comes and he goes, hey, I just want to introduce myself. My name's Hank. I'm like, oh, yeah, you're the taxi driver with the headlight out. He's like, I'm like, so what are you doing today? He says, going to Napa. And he went, got his headlight fixed, you know.
7: Yeah.
8: And he says, ah, you caught me. I'm like, yeah, I caught you. Yeah, and I said, that gray beard gives you away.
7: Right. Yeah. I think rather than, because I think it was you that told me you can't have alcohol checkpoints in the state of Alaska?
8: It wasn't me. It might have been Chad.
7: But I think we should have headlight checks.
8: Oh, yeah.
7: I mean,
8: who's got that kind of time? Honestly, people like, the cops are pulling people over. If we pulled everybody over that didn't have a headlight on, that's all we would do. Or, you know, because I don't know.
7: I'm joking. I really
8: no. There's wait, a lot like, of but, there's but like a reminder. Lot of people with taillights out. You know?
7: But if we just encourage people, every time you fill up your gas tank, check your lights, check your blinkers too. Mm-hmm. Thanks for calling. You're on the air.
12: Hello, AJ. It's Sarissa with Alaska Heels.
7: Hey, Sarissa.
12: I'm doing my program announcement for this week, so I have two times that I'm going to do
13: explore the planets through sound.
7: Hey, Sarissa, we've done this. Sarissa, I'm so sorry, but we've done this a lot this week, and I'm overdue for a break. So can I give the short version with you, and you fill in the blanks? So we have
12: absolutely. Sorry to
7: No, you're right, good. Thank you. You're good. You have the 11. You have the 11 a.m. That's after the service at the Unitarian, and then the 7 p.m. also on Sunday at the Unitarian, and they can call you at 201-9656 or send you an email at Sarissa Cerisa 107 at gmail.com.
12: You're amazing. Thank you so much, AJ. Cheers.
7: Thanks. Have a great day.
12: I appreciate the announcement. Thank you.
7: Thanks. Take care. I know we're running a little short on time, and I do have to take my long break. I want to leave off with this, unless you want to stay till the end.
8: I got another meeting coming up.
7: Since you do still have two spots you're going to be filling, what do you say to people, whether they're locals who are thinking about applying, or if they know somebody down south who wants to come live in a small town? What is your advice?
8: Yeah, I like to do it personally. So if somebody says, hey, I know somebody who might be interested, I said, yeah, give me their number. I like to talk to them. So first I try to make a personal contact. Other people, we just say, you know, you can direct them to the city webpage, and it has for jobs announcements. You'll see what jobs we have opening. Those come to me when somebody applies. I usually call them right up and say, hey, the process takes 6 months to be a police officer.
7: Right.
8: You know, because you got to, our background investigation is very detailed. You got to do a background investigation, then you got to do a physical fitness test, then you got to do a psychological evaluation, then you got to do a medical test. And then if you have to go to the academy, then you got to go for 16 weeks to a pretty intensive police academy. And so and then by the time you get to work on your own, you've been in the system for like a month and a half, a year and a half.
7: Right.
8: At this point, right? So a lot of people get frustrated, especially in the background phase, because it takes too long. If you're a lateral police officer, it's a little bit different. You still got to do the psychological, physical fitness, and the medical testing. But if you don't have to do the academy, there is a lot of paperwork. People don't like the paperwork, but it's not our paperwork. It's the state's paperwork. We'll help you through it. And once we get through that process, then we can bring you right along.
7: And you've lived all over, but you spent a lot of years in Tennessee.
8: Yeah.
7: And I like Tennessee. I see the correlation of Tennessee to here.
8: Oh, very similar.
7: And and a lot of people wouldn't guess that.
8: Yeah, very similar.
7: But the whole island life thing.
8: Yeah.
7: And not being on the road system, and that's agreeable to you.
8: Yeah, well, I lived in the Cayman Islands for 2.5 years. I worked with the government putting on a youth program back in the 90s, the 1900s, we should say now. You know, I feel so old when somebody says, yeah, I'm from the 1900s. But back in the 90s, I helped start we had a couple of programs. One was called Cayman Islands Against Substance Abuse, CASA, and then I did some after-school programs to help kids, you know, stay away from being mischievous. I was there for a couple of years. My job was to help mentor somebody to take over that position, but had a government grant that they had me come over and work with the law enforcement groups and the churches and help build these youth programs, which continues today, actually.
7: I am always fascinated with your stories and the time, the visits we have. Every time we visit, I learn something really out of the box about your history, which is great. And I'd love to do this again soon. Maybe next time we'll bring Chad in and you guys can banter and I'll just run the board.
8: All right.
7: Time for another break. Mike, thanks so much for being here.
8: It's good to see everybody. Be safe.
7: I'll be right back.
14: ABC News, I'm Chuck Sievertson. The head of the UN's nuclear agency signaled today that Iranian nuclear enrichment sites would be visited by his inspectors, a key component in the interim U.S.-Iran deal. But an Iranian diplomat insisted visits would happen only after a final deal. At the White House today, President Trump.
15: The war is going very well. As you know, we're winning by a lot.
14: President Trump canceled today's signing of a bipartisan affordable housing bill. President on social media said he'll sign it only if Congress passes the Save America Act. The bill passed with a veto-proof margin in Congress. President at the White House had this to say about the Save America Act and Democrats.
15: The people that they're pushing are communists.
14: When asked, Trump did not say whether he would sign the housing bill. Federal judge today barred Trump from implementing a proof of citizenship requirement to vote. New home sales are lower. This is ABC News.
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7: Welcome back to Problem Corner and watching everything. We finished off with Chief Mike Hall. That was a nice visit, always informative. And make sure you say hi to him around town. So, news release from the city and borough of Sitka Parks and Rec Department is introducing a new scheduling option for user groups utilizing the portable pitcher's mound at Moeller Field. The change is intended to provide flexibility for organizations hosting baseball and softball events while ensuring the responsible use of municipal resources. So, as with other parks and rec facilities, user groups are responsible for event setup and configuration. User groups may continue to move and position the portable pitcher's mound themselves at no cost. Parks and Rec is also offering an optional fee-based service for groups that would prefer city staff to handle the setup and removal. So this new option gives user groups greater flexibility with planning events at Moeller Field. This is coming from Municipal Administrator John Leach. Organizations can continue handling mound setup themselves at no cost or choose to schedule city staff to provide that service. User groups may choose from the following options. There's a self-service, like I said, no cost, and you can continue doing this. And then the city assistance is a $200 fee. So the groups may schedule city staff to move, position, and remove the mound. The fee helps offset the labor, mobilization, scheduling, and administrative costs associated with providing the service. The amount reflects the staff time and coordination required to support event setup and removal. And the new option was developed to provide additional flexibility for user groups while recognizing the organizations have varying staffing and personnel resources available to support.

0: 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And we're grooving right along. Tomorrow's Thursday, so we'll talk to Dave Steering first half, and I'm not sure about second half. I am going to talk to Debbie about Farmer's Market on Friday, and I have another so-so guest for that day. We're working things out with scheduling, and I want to keep reminding folks to plan for the Jazz Gala and Jazz Week coming up in August. And then today, I keep meaning to keep the whole schedule up, but Sitka Music Festival free concert today at Odessa starts at 12. You can still make it. I might make it just 5 minutes late, but I can't go wrong with jazz lunch, right? Sorry, music lunch, Bach. And Mike Hall was here. Didn't get to have him for the whole hour, but with his busy schedule, I take what I can get, right? And the ship count today didn't look too bad. Well, it's almost 6,000. So if you are headed to do the downtown stuff, you want to give yourself a little extra time on that. And I actually have one last little break to take. Be right back with more Problem Corner.
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0: Welcome back to Problem Corner. I do want to remind folks that the fire chief, Brian McLaughlin, they're asking for people to avoid the Harbor Mountain area because of that helicopter crash earlier in the week. And the statement is for the safety of the public and the responders. They're asking people to stay clear of the area. And that is ongoing as the investigation is pending. So things to keep in mind of what not to do. Don't do Harbor Mountain today. It's not a good day for Harbor Mountain anyways with the cloud cover. You want to go up there on a clear day. And time for a call or two, 747-6626. If you have anything to buy, sell, or trade or complain about, you're welcome to call. And just fumbling through my stack of stuff and trying to make sure I cram in what I can and keep up with dates. And here we go. Thanks for calling. You're on the air.
3: Yeah, I'm looking for the DVD Happy Feet. And hopefully somebody out there has one they don't want.
0: Oh, all right. And a phone number?
3: Yeah, 907-623-2094.
0: 2094, 623-2094.
3: They might want to send me a text because cell phone service doesn't work so well with all these tourists in town.
0: Right. I've been having trouble too.
3: All right. Thank you.
0: Thank you. Best of luck.
3: Yep. Bye.
0: Bye-bye. And other things going on this week. The Sitka Investment Committee is meeting on Friday at 2 o'clock. They're going to talk about chair nomination and Alaska Permanent Capital Management Portfolio. School board

0: School board application deadline for those vacant seats has passed, but the candidates were, I believe they were announced yesterday, and you can still give public input by sending an email to info@sitkaschools.org until 4 p.m. on June 29th. And then there's a special school board meeting on June 30th where the candidates will be interviewed and two will be appointed by a majority vote. You can call 621-8080. I think there are only two applicants, so that's the way to get your foot in the door. What else? Looking at times and trying to decide what else. I'm going to check the face. Thanks for those funny messages. I really appreciate the little memes and stuff that folks send me. And again, you can text the Facebook page, Sitka AJ. And how are we doing with the tourist season this year? What do you think? I meant to ask the chief if there was extra patrols downtown during the really busy days. To the hikers, if, in case you're in the car right now and hear this, I really enjoyed the chit-chat as well, and hope I get to see you guys tonight after dinner. I only met four strangers today, but I don't know if I get to call them strangers because they were guests of a friend, but really great group of ladies from Girdwood. It's really neat to meet other Alaskans in the summertime. And that's the thing, like even us, we should play tourist in our own town, right? And do the touristy stuff on, you know, either do it on a busy day and meet some cruise ship people or do it on a slow day and enjoy the lack of crowds. There's still plenty of stuff open. Thanks for calling. You're on the air.
1: Hi there. I just heard a guy looking for Happy Feet.
0: Oh, yeah. Do you want his number?
1: Yeah, please. let me get a pen and paper.
0: Or were you calling for something else?
1: I just wanted to say I'm local, and it was good to hear. I mean, I'm born and raised here.
0: Yeah?
1: Last name, I don't know if you guys might know this, but Kainulainen.
0: Oh, yeah. I do know that last name. I rented from that family.
1: At the condos?
0: Yeah, the apartments on Lake Street.
1: Got it. Yep. Mm-hmm. Right there before the radio station.
0: Yeah. Best place I ever lived. Truly. And
1: I was the back work because my dad was in a wheelchair.
0: Yeah, I lived in that apartment after your folks, and Lee was just wonderful.
1: Yeah, no, great people. Hold on just one moment.
0: Okay.
1: Get a pen.
0: You're getting a pen so we can write down the phone number so you can share Happy Feet.
1: Yes.
0: Do you want to rattle off your number and I'll text you the other guy's number?
1: Sure.
0: Okay.
1: No.
0: What's
1: 738-6834.
0: 6834. Is that the main reason you were calling, was for the Happy Feet guy?
1: No, and also just to say I was listening and said, wow.
0: Well, you should come be a guest sometime. Unfortunately, I'm out of time. I will text you Happy Feet's phone number. And
1: got it. I just heard the alarm go off.
0: Thanks so much for listening. And seriously, consider coming and being a guest and teaching me more about Sitka's history and background. Sound good?
1: I will consider.
0: All right. I'll give you a text soon. Thanks so much.
1: Okay.
0: Take care.
1: Thank you, AJ.
0: Bye-bye. All right. I am out of time. The bell already rang. It is the birthday of boxing great Jack Dempsey today. If you're a fan of boxing, I'm falling into that trap through relatives and friends. So the Jack Dempsey quote is, you know what a champion is? A champion is someone who's ready when the gong rings, not just before, not just after, but when it rings. And I didn't do that today. So I guess I'm not a champion, but I hope you are. I'll be back tomorrow. Take care.
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5: From the capital city, I'm Grace Dumas, and here are the stories we're following this hour. A Petersburg man removed from Alaska's U.S. Senate ballot is now taking the state to court. Daniel J. Sullivan, a retired teacher and Republican candidate for the U.S. Senate, has filed a lawsuit after the Alaska Division of Elections removed his name from this year's ballot. Election officials argue Sullivan was not running in good faith and was instead attempting to confuse voters because he shares the same name as incumbent U.S. Senator Dan Sullivan. The decision came under scrutiny Monday during a hearing of the House Judiciary Committee in Anchorage. Lawmakers and legal experts questioned whether the Division of Elections has the authority to deny ballot access based on a candidate's intent. Committee Chair Andrew Gray said federal law establishes only three qualifications for serving in the U.S. Senate and argued that judging a candidate's motives would amount to adding an extra requirement. Some lawmakers defended the division's actions, citing election regulations intended to prevent voter confusion. Others suggested alternatives, such as using middle initials or identifying the incumbent on the ballot. State election officials did not attend Monday's hearing, but Division Director Carol Beecher and Lieutenant Governor Nancy Dahlstrom testified at a follow-up hearing yesterday. A grassroots group formed after last year's flooding is pushing for faster, long-term solutions as residents grow weary of repeated emergency measures.
6: This year is just flood fatigue. Folks are exhausted and they're exhausted from the equipment, the noise, the intrusion on their property if they're on the river, to the anxiety of preparing, and we just want a solution.
5: Debbie Penrose Fisher, co-founder of the Juno Flood Solution Advocates, said the volunteer organization formed in 2024 to support neighbors, coordinate resources, and press officials for permanent fixes. The group helped with sandbag distribution and has worked with city agencies to identify community needs. The group is urging leaders to move beyond temporary measures, including recent HESCO barrier repairs that cost an estimated $23 million to $40 million and prioritize durable mitigation. Potential options under discussion range from earthen levees to a Corps of Engineers proposed lake tap.
6: Wanted to raise awareness and wanted to get the attention of the delegation. We talked about the Chena River in Fairbanks and the levee dam that was constructed there. That didn't mean it was the only solution or idea, but it was an idea. And that's been suggested. An earthen levee has been suggested. The Corps is looking at, they call it a lake tap, but we're trying to change the wording. It really is a basin tap. And this week, many people just didn't really understand what that meant. It's blasting a tunnel and draining that basin constantly so that it never fills. That's probably what's going to rise to the top. Unfortunately, we don't get to decide. It's up to the Corps' recommendation and I believe what the city accepts to follow. The issue is time and money, and that's where we're running into a snag.
5: Fisher said the group is pushing for collaboration with the mining industry to accelerate construction, arguing such partnerships could cut timelines from a decade to a few years. The advocates are planning a public meeting tomorrow at Chapel by the Lake to present scientific findings and industry perspectives and to press local and federal leaders for expedited action.
6: The purpose of the meeting is to educate. So we have the science team coming to give people the latest on the basin. And, you know, knowledge is power. Even if we don't love what is telling us, it's really that we gravitate toward hearing all that they can share with us about the basin. And then we have this unexpected but really exciting guest, Brian Erickson from Hecla Greens Creek. That's where he works, but he's coming to speak on his own personal vision for how the mining industry can come alongside the Corps and we can solve this in 3 years.
5: Juno Flood Solution Advocates are not working on behalf of the city. Now you're up to date with News of the North. I'm Grace Dumas.
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7: We may dodge a raindrop or two today, but a better chance of coverage or showers on Thursday. Mostly cloudy sky. There's a chance of a few morning showers, a high near 60. A few showers with us later on tonight, and overnight low near 50. Clouds and showers on Thursday, a high into the upper 50s. Friday at this point looks dry with clouds, a high low to mid 60s, and then a cloudy and dry one on Saturday, a high just over 60. I'm Sitka Media Center staff meteorologist Sally Russell.
8: And here's your cruise ship report for Wednesday, June 24th. And of course, with it being Wednesday, you know what that means. From 8 a.m. to 4 p.m., it's the Eurodam. Try not to be surprised with the possibility of 2,104 passengers. Then from 9 a.m. to 6 p.m., it's the Norwegian Joy, with the possibility of 3,887 passengers for a possible grand total of 5,991 passengers. And that's your cruise ship report for Wednesday, June 24th.
9: ABC News, I'm Chuck Sievertson. The head of the UN's nuclear agency signaled today that Iranian nuclear enrichment sites would be visited by his inspectors, a key component in the interim U.S.-Iran deal. But an Iranian diplomat insisted visits would happen only after a final deal. At the White House today, President Trump.
10: The war is going very well. As you know, we're winning by a lot.
9: President Trump canceled today's signing of a bipartisan affordable housing bill. The president on social media said he'll sign it only if Congress passes the Save America Act. The bill passed with a veto-proof margin in Congress. President at the White House had this to say about the Save America Act and Democrats.
10: The people that they're pushing are communists.
9: When asked, Trump did not say whether he would sign the housing bill. Federal judge today barred Trump from implementing a proof of citizenship requirement to vote. New home sales are lower. This is ABC News. Bill Gates' testimony transcripts have been released by the House committee investigating Jeffrey Epstein. ABC's Aaron Katursky.
11: Gates said he knew Epstein was a sex offender, but hoped he would introduce him to wealthy people who could help the Gates Foundation. Gates said he met Tom Pritzker, Mort Zuckerman, and Leon Black. None donated, and Gates told the committee the Epstein brokered meetings were a dead end.
9: Our Aaron Katursky. Mice are getting smarter, researchers say. The rodents are learning how to resist traditional pesticides. Terrell Williams owns the shop Bug Bully in Philadelphia. Says when applying the chemicals,
12: it used to work right away, but what's happening is it's starting to take longer for the application to work. That's what we've been noticing.
9: Rutgers University researcher Changlu Wang on their studies of mice.
13: From those samples, we found that about 70% of the mice populations contain mutations.
9: Chuck Sievertson, ABC News.
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3: 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The news you need. The music you love.

It's Brian Adams. Hello, my name's Tim. We're rolling through a Wednesday work day together. Music on the way from Blondie. We got Aerosmith and Van Halen, and we'll crank that later as we kick off this hour together. It's Go West.

0: Driving a fast car, it's Tracy Chapman along with Tim. A new survey out. It's about AI. Yeah, it's something we're hearing about every single day. AI this, AI that. Well, a new survey reveals that well over 3/4 of U.S. adults, they do not, I repeat, do not fully trust artificial intelligence results and prefer to do their own research. And that is awesome. That's what we should do. Most don't trust when AI-generated answers don't clearly show where the answer comes from. And 3/4 still find humans much more helpful than AI. Sorry, Alexa or Google. So when looking for help on a business website, especially, and I might add, going through a drive-thru, I don't like AI handling that as well, especially when you have a kid in the car and they want no pickles, no onions, and this, and you change the order, and then they're like, what? What are you saying? I am a robot. Now, just give me a human. Music from Aerosmith. Come on, let's get that going.
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2: The Sitka annual Old Unique Car and Tiny Truck 4th of July Parade meets at Whale Park at 10 a.m. for an on-time departure. Come a bit early. The route is new this year due to construction on Lake Street. We will have hound outs for the route. The route is basically the same with a few changes off of Edgecombe Drive. We will go out to the wreck and turn around and back to town. 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

News that matters. Music that moves you. The news you need. The music you love. KIFW. Sitka.

0: It's Diana Ross. Hello there. My name's Tim. Come on by and see me on my Facebook page, facebook.com/Tim on the air, with Donna Summer coming up as we get set for Van Halen next.
1: ABC News, I'm Chuck Sievertson. President Trump managed to derail a celebration today that would have been him signing a bipartisan affordable housing bill. No can do unless Congress first passes his Save America Act, an election-related measure. Congressman Ted Lieu, California Democrat.
2: Why is that? Did he wake up on the wrong side of the bed? Is he unable to stay awake today? What's causing him to chicken out again? Is it Taco Wednesday?
1: After lunch on Capitol Hill with Republican lawmakers, the president.
3: I think we had a really great meeting, and we're very proud of the party. We like our leader. We like everybody really in the room. I don't like a few people, but that's okay. I think you know who they are.
1: Sources tell ABC News that the meeting was tense, with the president frustrated over the War Powers Resolution vote. Sources say Senator Bill Cassidy and President Trump clashed, with sources saying it was a shouting match. Other senators tried to ease tensions. This is ABC News.
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0: Working hard for the money, Donna Summer. It's Tim, Wednesday in progress. Well, we're not far off from the 4th, and AAA predicting over $72 million going to be hitting the road for the upcoming 4th of July holiday week. Road trips, the most popular way to travel. Over $61 million going to hit the road. And for those driving, traffic expected to be the heaviest starting on Thursday, July 2nd. So if you got plans, just keep that in mind so you know. Goo Goo Dolls are coming up next.
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2: From the capital city, I'm Grace Dumas, and here are the stories we're following this hour. A Petersburg man removed from Alaska's U.S. Senate ballot is now taking the state to court. Daniel J. Sullivan, a retired teacher and Republican candidate for the U.S. Senate, has filed a lawsuit after the Alaska Division of Elections removed his name from this year's ballot. Election officials argue Sullivan was not running in good faith and was instead attempting to confuse voters because he shares the same name as incumbent U.S. Senator Dan Sullivan. The decision came under scrutiny Monday during a hearing of the House Judiciary Committee in Anchorage. Lawmakers and legal experts questioned whether the Division of Elections has the authority to deny ballot access based on a candidate's intent. Committee Chair Andrew Gray said federal law establishes only three qualifications for serving in the U.S. Senate and argued that judging a candidate's motives would amount to adding an extra requirement. Some lawmakers defended the division's actions, citing election regulations intended to prevent voter confusion. Others suggested alternatives, such as using middle initials or identifying the incumbent on the ballot. State election officials did not attend Monday's hearing, but Division Director Carol Beecher and Lieutenant Governor Nancy Dahlstrom testified at a follow-up hearing yesterday. A grassroots group formed after last year's flooding is pushing for faster, long-term solutions as residents grow weary of repeated emergency measures.
3: This year is just flood fatigue. Folks are exhausted and they're exhausted from the equipment, the noise, the intrusion on their property if they're on the river, to the anxiety of preparing, and we just want a solution.
2: Debbie Penrose Fisher, co-founder of the Juneau Flood Solution Advocates, said the volunteer organization formed in 2024 to support neighbors, coordinate resources, and press officials for permanent fixes. The group helped with sandbag distribution and has worked with city agencies to identify community needs. The group is urging leaders to move beyond temporary measures, including recent HESCO barrier repairs that cost an estimated $23 million to $40 million and prioritize durable mitigation. Potential options under discussion range from earthen levees to a Corps of Engineers proposed lake tap.
3: Wanted to raise awareness and wanted to get the attention of the delegation. We talked about the Chena River in Fairbanks and the levee dam that was constructed there. That didn't mean it was the only solution or idea, but it was an idea. And that's been suggested. An earthen levee has been suggested. The Corps is looking at, they call it a lake tap, but we're trying to change the wording. It really is a basin tap. And this week, many people just didn't really understand what that meant. It's blasting a tunnel and draining that basin constantly so that it never fills. That's probably what's going to rise to the top. Unfortunately, we don't get to decide. It's up to the Corps' recommendation and I believe what the city accepts to follow. The issue is time and money, and that's where we're running into a snag.
2: Fisher said the group is pushing for collaboration with the mining industry to accelerate construction, arguing such partnerships could cut timelines from a decade to a few years. The advocates are planning a public meeting tomorrow at Chapel by the Lake to present scientific findings and industry perspectives and to press local and federal leaders for expedited action.
3: The purpose of the meeting is to educate. So we have the science team coming to give people the latest on the basin. And, knowledge is power. Even if we don't love what is telling us, it's really that we gravitate toward hearing all that they can share with us about the basin. And then we have this unexpected but really exciting guest, Brian Erickson from Hecla Greens Creek. That's where he works, but he's coming to speak on his own personal vision for how the mining industry can come alongside the Corps and we can solve this in 3 years.
2: Juneau Flood Solution Advocates are not working on behalf of the city. Now you're up to date with News of the North. I'm Grace Dumas.
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4: We may dodge a raindrop or two today, but a better chance of coverage or showers on Thursday. Mostly cloudy sky. There's a chance of a few morning showers, a high near 60. A few showers with us later on tonight, and overnight low near 50. Clouds and showers on Thursday, a high into the upper 50s. Friday at this point looks dry with clouds, a high low to mid 60s, and then a cloudy and dry one on Saturday, a high just over 60. I'm Sitka Media Center staff meteorologist Sally Russell.
5: Weather is brought to you by Salamander Exhaust Wraps, Alaska's premier exhaust insulation manufacturer. And here's your cruise ship report for Wednesday, June 24th. And of course, with it being Wednesday, you know what that means. From 8 a.m. to 4 p.m., it's the Eurodam. Try not to be surprised with the possibility of 2,104 passengers. Then from 9 a.m. to 6 p.m., it's the Norwegian Joy, with the possibility of 3,887 passengers, for a possible grand total of 5,991 passengers. And that's your cruise ship report for Wednesday, June 24th.
6: ABC News, I'm Chuck Sievertson. President Trump managed to derail a celebration today that would have been him signing a bipartisan affordable housing bill. No can do unless Congress first passes his Save America Act, an election-related measure. Congressman Ted Lieu, California Democrat.
7: Why is that? Did he wake up on the wrong side of the bed? Is he unable to stay awake today? What's causing him to chicken out again? Is it Taco Wednesday?
6: After lunch on Capitol Hill with Republican lawmakers, the president.
8: I think we had a really great meeting, and we're very proud of the party. We like our leader. We like everybody really in the room. I don't like a few people, but that's okay. I think you know who they are.
6: Sources tell ABC News that the meeting was tense, with the president frustrated over the War Powers Resolution vote. Sources say Senator Bill Cassidy and President Trump clashed, with sources saying it was a shouting match. Other senators tried to ease tensions. This is ABC News. The Texas summer camp, where 25 children and two counselors died in flash flooding a year ago, has filed for bankruptcy protection.
9: In documents filed with the U.S. Bankruptcy Court in Houston, the owners of Camp Mystic list assets of about $500,000 and debts that top $10 million. The facility is also named in lawsuits filed by families of the flood victims. The filing comes less than a week after state investigators found deficiencies in the camp's emergency and evacuation plans before catastrophic flooding struck last July 4th. Jim Ryan, ABC News.
6: Trying to apply brakes to tech time, ABC's Rena Roy.
10: Public schools in Los Angeles, the nation's second largest school district, have now adopted one of the strictest policies restricting screen time in class. The policy passed by the Board of Education will ban screen use before second grade and limit screen time for older students.
6: ABC's Rena Roy, Chuck Sievertson, ABC News.
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1: I had no choice but to hear you. You stated your case time and again.

0: If you're going head over feet, I don't like how that's going to end up. It's Alanis Morissette. My name is Tim, doing a Wednesday work day. Looking at some Hollywood news. Well, Madonna, she has revealed that her long-awaited biopic starring Julia Garner was canceled. And shockingly, for those of us who have followed Madonna her whole career, it was canceled after a falling out with Universal Studios because they were arguing about the film's budget. Madge said she needed a big budget to properly tell the story of her extraordinary life, quote unquote, but said the studio couldn't get their heads around the scale of the project. And I think that was probably edited for broadcast there, that quote. Well, even after proposing a lower cost production in Serbia, Madonna said that the executives didn't think she could hack it, telling her, "We don't believe you'd stay in Serbia more than 4 days." And she said, Did you read the script?" Well, she says her whole life has been survival and she's not going there for a holiday. And even though Netflix initially was going to get involved in this, and you know, they picked it up last year as a limited series, but those plans also collapsed, so Netflix doesn't have anything going either. But you know, somebody's going to get a hold of this, because Madonna would be an incredible story, much like the Michael Jackson movie. I think Madonna would have a pretty awesome movie to share as well, as long as it's done with the right people. And there you go, that's your Hollywood update with music from Cheap Trick coming up next.
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0: I still have his Fly Like an Eagle album. It's a Steve Miller Band. We're rocking on your Wednesday workday. It's Tim. Music coming from Belinda Carlisle, and we'll fire up OMD next.
1: ABC News, I'm Chuck Sievertson. It wasn't a leisurely lunch for Republican lawmakers meeting with President Trump on Capitol Hill. Many had expected a political win-win in an election year earlier, but the president canceled the signing of a bipartisan affordable housing bill. He insists Congress first passed his Save America Act, an election-related measure. Louisiana Senator Bill Cassidy indicates what sources to ABC News said was correct, that the meeting was tense with the president frustrated over the War Powers Resolution vote. He and Cassidy getting into a shouting match. Cassidy saying he asked Trump about the Iran war.
2: You have not told the American people what's going on. It was supposed to last 4 weeks. It's lasted 4 months. Our original objectives have not been achieved. And I want to know what's going on.
1: Federal judge today permanently barred Trump's executive order implementing a proof of citizenship requirement to vote. This is ABC News.
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0: 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Why so mad? 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
2: From the capital city, I'm Grace Dumas, and here are the stories we're following this hour. A Petersburg man removed from Alaska's U.S. Senate ballot is now taking the state to court. Daniel J. Sullivan, a retired teacher and Republican candidate for the U.S. Senate, has filed a lawsuit after the Alaska Division of Elections removed his name from this year's ballot. Election officials argue Sullivan was not running in good faith and was instead attempting to confuse voters because he shares the same name as incumbent U.S. Senator Dan Sullivan. The decision came under scrutiny Monday during a hearing of the House Judiciary Committee in Anchorage. Lawmakers and legal experts questioned whether the Division of Elections has the authority to deny ballot access based on a candidate's intent. Committee Chair Andrew Gray said federal law establishes only three qualifications for serving in the U.S. Senate and argued that judging a candidate's motives would amount to adding an extra requirement. Some lawmakers defended the division's actions, citing election regulations intended to prevent voter confusion. Others suggested alternatives, such as using middle initials or identifying the incumbent on the ballot. State election officials did not attend Monday's hearing, but Division Director Carol Beecher and Lieutenant Governor Nancy Dahlstrom testified at a follow-up hearing yesterday. A grassroots group formed after last year's flooding is pushing for faster, long-term solutions as residents grow weary of repeated emergency measures.
3: This year is just flood fatigue. Folks are exhausted and they're exhausted from the equipment, the noise, the intrusion on their property if they're on the river, to the anxiety of preparing, and we just want a solution.
2: Debbie Penrose Fisher, co-founder of the Juno Flood Solution Advocates, said the volunteer organization formed in 2024 to support neighbors, coordinate resources, and press officials for permanent fixes. The group helped with sandbag distribution and has worked with city agencies to identify community needs. Group is urging leaders to move beyond temporary measures, including recent HESCO barrier repairs that cost an estimated $23 million to $40 million and prioritize durable mitigation. Potential options under discussion range from earthen levees to a Corps of Engineers proposed lake tap.
3: We wanted to raise awareness and wanted to get the attention of the delegation. We talked about the Chena River in Fairbanks and the levee dam that was constructed there. That didn't mean it was the only solution or idea, but it was an idea. And that's been suggested. An earthen levee has been suggested. The Corps is looking at, they call it a lake tap, but we're trying to change the wording. It really is a basin tap. And this week, many people just didn't really understand what that meant. It's blasting a tunnel and draining that basin constantly so that it never fills. That's probably what's going to rise to the top. Unfortunately, we don't get to decide. It's up to the Corps' recommendation and I believe what the city accepts to follow. The issue is time and money, and that's where we're running into a snag.
2: Fisher said the group is pushing for collaboration with the mining industry to accelerate construction, arguing such partnerships could cut timelines from a decade to a few years. The advocates are planning a public meeting tomorrow at Chapel by the Lake to present scientific findings and industry perspectives and to press local and federal leaders for expedited action.
3: The purpose of the meeting is to educate. So we have the science team coming to give people the latest on the basin. And, knowledge is power. Even if we don't love what is telling us, it's really that we gravitate toward hearing all that they can share with us about the basin. And then we have this unexpected but really exciting guest, Brian Erickson from Hecla Greens Creek. That's where he works, but he's coming to speak on his own personal vision for how the mining industry can come alongside the Corps and we can solve this in 3 years.
2: Juno Flood Solution Advocates are not working on behalf of the city. Now you're up to date with News of the North. I'm Grace Dumas.
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4: We may dodge a raindrop or two today, but a better chance of coverage or showers on Thursday. Mostly cloudy sky. There's a chance of a few morning showers, a high near 60. A few showers with us later on tonight, and overnight low near 50. Clouds and showers on Thursday, a high into the upper 50s. Friday at this point looks dry with clouds, a high low to mid 60s, and then a cloudy and dry one on Saturday, a high just over 60. I'm Sitka Media Center staff meteorologist Sally Russell.
5: Weather is brought to you by Salamander Exhaust Wraps, Alaska's premier exhaust insulation manufacturer. And here's your cruise ship report for Wednesday, June 24th. And of course, with it being Wednesday, you know what that means. From 8 a.m. to 4 p.m., it's the Eurodam. Try not to be surprised with the possibility of 2,104 passengers. Then from 9 a.m. to 6 p.m., it's the Norwegian Joy with the possibility of 3,887 passengers for a possible grand total of 5,991 passengers. And that's your cruise ship report for Wednesday, June 24th.
6: ABC News, I'm Chuck Sievertson. It wasn't a leisurely lunch for Republican lawmakers meeting with President Trump on Capitol Hill. Many had expected a political win-win in an election year earlier, but the president canceled the signing of a bipartisan affordable housing bill. He insists Congress first passed his Save America Act, an election-related measure. Louisiana Senator Bill Cassidy indicates what sources to ABC News said was correct, that the meeting was tense with the president frustrated over the War Powers Resolution vote. He and Cassidy getting into a shouting match. Cassidy saying he asked Trump about the Iran war.
7: You have not told the American people what's going on. It was supposed to last 4 weeks. It's lasted 4 months. Our original objectives have not been achieved. And I want to know what's going on.
6: A federal judge today permanently barred Trump's executive order implementing a proof of citizenship requirement to vote. This is ABC News. Before dawn on June 24th, 2021, the Champlain Towers condominium complex near Miami collapsed, killing nearly 100 people. Today, a ceremony remembering.
8: Gonzalo Torre, David Epstein.
9: The names of the 98 people who died when their home crumbled around them were read aloud as residents and first responders came together again.
10: No one really expected something like this to happen, and the most that we can do is focus on the future, on things that we can do so that nothing like this ever happens again.
9: Devin Gonzalez lived in the Champlain Towers and survived the collapse. Her father did not. Jim Ryan, ABC News.
6: We're hearing from a paddleboarder followed by a great white shark off the coast of Santa Barbara, California, Father's Day weekend. And Robert Kagan says his niece was nearby.
11: The feeling is a mix of adrenaline and just this excitement mixed with this. It's a big deal. Like, probably shouldn't be doing that.
6: Chuck Sievertson, ABC News.
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0: 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KIFW, Sitka.

It's Queen. It's Tim. Hello. Thanks for joining me as we do a Wednesday workday. Music on the way from John Mellencamp. We got Billy Joel and the Cars coming later as we kick off this hour together. It's Modern English.

0: It's Neil Diamond. Hello there. My name is Tim. Thanks for joining me. We're doing a Wednesday work day together. Time to hit a few more celebrity birthdays for today. Andy McCluskey, lead singer, bassist for OMD. He's 67. And unbelievably, they only had this top 10 hit in the U.S. from the Pretty in Pink soundtrack, If You Leave, back in 86. But they had a lot of hits in their native U.K. Sienna Garrett, she is 66 today. She provided backup vocals for several Michael Jackson songs, and she had a number one duet with Michael in 1987 with I Just Can't Stop Loving You. That was on his Bad album. Also celebrating today, it was a big one, Kurt Smith, bassist and co-lead singer of Tears for Fears. He is 65 today. This was one of their two number one songs from their Songs from the Big Chair album, Everybody Wants to Rule the World, back in 84. Sherry Springfield, she is 59 today, played Dr. Susan Lewis on ER. She was also on NYPD Blue and the soap Guiding Light. Glenn Medeiros turning 56. He had a number 12 hit in 87 with a George Benson cover, Nothing's Gonna Change My Love for You. Mindy Kaling turning 47. Kelly on The Office. And she also wrote several episodes as well, and also starred in her own show, The Mindy Project. Lionel Messi turning 39 today, widely regarded as one of the greatest players in history. And Messi is the 2026 captain for Argentina in his sixth World Cup appearance. Going on right now as we speak. And if you're celebrating today, lots of tunes still coming to sour. I got a pair of Billies, Mr. Idol and Mr. Joel. He's coming up next.
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0: to me.
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0: one of the latest members for the 2026 class of the Rock and Roll Hall of Fame, Billy Idol. Hello there, my name's Tim. Music coming from Bruce Hornsby in the Range. Gonna deal one up from the Cars. They are next for our work day.
1: ABC News, I'm Chuck Sievertson. Tension and shouting at a Capitol Hill lunch with President Trump and Republican lawmakers. Many disappointed in an election year that the president canceled the signing of a bipartisan affordable housing bill. He insists Congress first pass his Save America Act, an election-related measure. After the lunch, the president said it was a great meeting. But Louisiana Senator Bill Cassidy indicates that what sources tell ABC News is correct, that the president was frustrated over yesterday's War Powers Resolution vote, saying he and the president raised their voices. Cassidy saying he asked Trump about the Iran war.
2: You have not told the American people what's going on. It was supposed to last 4 weeks. It's lasted 4 months. Our original objectives have not been achieved. And I want to know what's going on.
1: The federal judge today permanently barred Trump's executive order implementing a proof of citizenship requirement to vote. This is ABC News.
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0: It's Bruce Hornsby in the Range. My name's Tim, and I'm heading out the door. Thanks for sharing it with me. Doobie Brothers on the way. We'll crank one up from you two next. Have a spectacular day.
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2: From the capital city, I'm Grace Dumas, and here are the stories we're following this hour. A Petersburg man removed from Alaska's U.S. Senate ballot is now taking the state to court. Daniel J. Sullivan, a retired teacher and Republican candidate for the U.S. Senate, has filed a lawsuit after the Alaska Division of Elections removed his name from this year's ballot. Election officials argue Sullivan was not running in good faith and was instead attempting to confuse voters because he shares the same name as incumbent U.S. Senator Dan Sullivan. The decision came under scrutiny Monday during a hearing of the House Judiciary Committee in Anchorage. Lawmakers and legal experts questioned whether the Division of Elections has the authority to deny ballot access based on a candidate's intent. Committee Chair Andrew Gray said federal law establishes only three qualifications for serving in the U.S. Senate and argued that judging a candidate's motives would amount to adding an extra requirement. Some lawmakers defended the division's actions, citing election regulations intended to prevent voter confusion. Others suggested alternatives, such as using middle initials or identifying the incumbent on the ballot. State election officials did not attend Monday's hearing, but Division Director Carol Beecher and Lieutenant Governor Nancy Dahlstrom testified at a follow-up hearing yesterday. A grassroots group formed after last year's flooding is pushing for faster, long-term solutions as residents grow weary of repeated emergency measures.
3: This year is just flood fatigue. Folks are exhausted and they're exhausted from the equipment, the noise, the intrusion on their property if they're on the river, to the anxiety of preparing, and we just want a solution.
2: Debbie Penrose Fisher, co-founder of the Juneau Flood Solution Advocates, said the volunteer organization formed in 2024 to support neighbors, coordinate resources, and press officials for permanent fixes. The group helped with sandbag distribution and has worked with city agencies to identify community needs. The group is urging leaders to move beyond temporary measures, including recent HESCO barrier repairs that cost an estimated $23 million to $40 million and prioritize durable mitigation. Potential options under discussion range from earthen levees to a Corps of Engineers proposed lake tap.
3: We wanted to raise awareness and we wanted to get the attention of the delegation. We talked about the Chena River in Fairbanks and the levee dam that was constructed there. That didn't mean it was the only solution or idea, but it was an idea. And that's been suggested. An earthen levee has been suggested. The Corps is looking at, they call it a lake tap, but we're trying to change the wording. It really is a basin tap. And this week, many people just didn't really understand what that meant. It's blasting a tunnel and draining that basin constantly so that it never fills. That's probably what's going to rise to the top. Unfortunately, we don't get to decide. It's up to the Corps' recommendation and I believe what the city accepts to follow. The issue is time and money, and that's where we're running into a snag.
2: Fisher said the group is pushing for collaboration with the mining industry to accelerate construction, arguing such partnerships could cut timelines from a decade to a few years. The advocates are planning a public meeting tomorrow at Chapel by the Lake to present scientific findings and industry perspectives and to press local and federal leaders for expedited action.
3: The purpose of the meeting is to educate. So we have the science team coming to give people the latest on the basin. And, knowledge is power. Even if we don't love what is telling us, it's really that we gravitate toward hearing all that they can share with us about the basin. And then we have this unexpected but really exciting guest, Brian Erickson from Hecla Greens Creek. That's where he works, but he's coming to speak on his own personal vision for how the mining industry can come alongside the Corps and we can solve this in 3 years.
2: Juneau Flood Solution Advocates are not working on behalf of the city. Now you're up to date with News of the North. I'm Grace Dumas.
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4: Dealing with a little wet weather overnight into Thursday night, but we're looking at a couple of dry days ahead as we head into the weekend. Clouds and our chance of rain increasing through the overnight, dropping down close to 50. Clouds and showers with us as we head through Thursday, a high right around the upper 50s. Drying out Friday with mainly gray skies, low 60s, partly sunny mid-50s on Saturday. I'm Sitka Media Center staff meteorologist Sally Russell.
5: And here's your cruise ship report for Wednesday, June 24th. And of course, with it being Wednesday, you know what that means. From 8 a.m. to 4 p.m., it's the Eurodam. Try not to be surprised with the possibility of 2,104 passengers. Then from 9 a.m. to 6 p.m., it's the Norwegian Joy with the possibility of 3,887 passengers for a possible grand total of 5,991 passengers. And that's your cruise ship report for Wednesday, June 24th.
6: ABC News, I'm Chuck Sievertson. Tension and shouting at a Capitol Hill lunch with President Trump and Republican lawmakers. Many disappointed in an election year that the president canceled the signing of a bipartisan affordable housing bill. He insists Congress first pass his Save America Act, an election-related measure. After the lunch, the president said it was a great meeting. But Louisiana Senator Bill Cassidy indicates that what sources tell ABC News is correct, that the president was frustrated over yesterday's War Powers Resolution vote, saying he and the president raised their voices. Cassidy saying he asked Trump about the Iran war.
7: You have not told the American people what's going on. It was supposed to last 4 weeks. It's lasted 4 months. Our original objectives have not been achieved. And I want to know what's going on.
6: The federal judge today permanently barred Trump's executive order implementing a proof of citizenship requirement to vote. This is ABC News. Public schools in Los Angeles, the nation's second largest school district, have banned screen use before the second grade and limited it for older students. ABC's Rena Roy.
8: Parents and teachers have raised concern about an over-reliance on technology in school, worrying that digital instruction is replacing hands-on learning

0: and social interaction. Doctors say encouraging too much screen time can lead to a number of health problems. But not everyone supports the change. Critics argue some students rely on classroom technology because they don't have regular access to computers at home.
1: Utah and Alabama have passed laws aimed at limiting screen use in class. 3 years after filing for bankruptcy, Bed Bath & Beyond is making a comeback. The chain says it will still honor its old coupons. And the older the better. The company is looking for the oldest surviving coupon as part of a new contest. Chuck Sievertson, ABC News.
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whatever's left on that list today, you know which ones actually matter, which ones can wait. Trust that. Wednesday you has better judgment than Monday you did, so use that. I'm Ryan Chase. Coming up, Robert Palmer, Hall & Oates. Right now it's Seal.

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0: Hall & Oates Man Eater. It's Ryan Chase. 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

Sitka and all of Southeast Alaska. 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

0: Boston, More Than a Feeling. It's Ryan Chase. Hey, if you happen to be somewhere between 45 and 61 and you've recently asked your parents for a little financial help, it turns out you've got a lot of company. About one out of every three Gen Xers still relies on mom and dad for cash. And we're talking about real stuff like mortgage payments, groceries, phone bills. They now say it's happening because people are living longer, which means inheritances are taking longer to arrive, and middle-aged adults are bridging the gap the best they know how. So if you called your parents this week for more than just Father's Day, well, no judgment there.
1: ABC News, I'm Chuck Sievertson. Lunch wasn't leisurely on Capitol Hill with President Trump and Republican lawmakers. The president canceled today's signing of a bipartisan affordable housing bill. He insists Congress first pass an election-related measure. Trump said it was a great meeting. Louisiana Senator Bill Cassidy says it was tense with he and Trump in a shouting match, saying he asked Trump about Iran.
2: It does not appear, although I don't know for sure, that the course of this is going the way that we were told.
1: Specifically, said Cassidy, the war was supposed to last only 4 weeks, and none of the primary objectives have been achieved. Trump has repeated this today.
3: The war is going very well. As you know, we're winning by a lot.
1: And of the housing bill?
3: Low interest rates will solve everything. We'll solve that. Now, despite that, we're doing well with housing.
1: Federal judge today barred President Trump from implementing a proof of citizenship requirement to vote. This is ABC News.
4: Man, I love this place. I've been surfing here since I was a kid. Now, seeing my grandson out on the water, it means everything to me. Watching him and taking in the blue waves, the sea breeze, the blurry horizon.
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0: 38 Special, Caught Up in You. It's Ryan Chase. If you've been meeting friends for a drink at 4 in the afternoon, calling it a day by 8, turns out you're actually ahead of the curve now. The hottest drinking trend is something called the day cap. It's basically swapping the late night bar scene for a cocktail, a beer, or a glass of wine while the sun is still up. Think a spritz right after work, or an early happy hour before dinner, or just something cold on the porch on a nice evening. Well, Gen Z started it, but it's spreading fast across every age group, and the whole vibe is less about going hard and more about actually enjoying yourself without paying for it the next morning.
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2: From the capital city, I'm Grace Dumas, and here are the stories we're following this hour. A Petersburg man removed from Alaska's U.S. Senate ballot is now taking the state to court. Daniel J. Sullivan, a retired teacher and Republican candidate for the U.S. Senate, has filed a lawsuit after the Alaska Division of Elections removed his name from this year's ballot. Election officials argue Sullivan was not running in good faith and was instead attempting to confuse voters because he shares the same name as incumbent U.S. Senator Dan Sullivan. The decision came under scrutiny Monday during a hearing of the House Judiciary Committee in Anchorage. Lawmakers and legal experts questioned whether the Division of Elections has the authority to deny ballot access based on a candidate's intent. Committee Chair Andrew Gray said federal law establishes only three qualifications for serving in the U.S. Senate and argued that judging a candidate's motives would amount to adding an extra requirement. Some lawmakers defended the division's actions, citing election regulations.